Hello again and welcome to another flashback to the 60s. 10 magnificent years, it changed all our lives. From Liverpool to Los Angeles, from the Beatles to the Beach Boys, you'll hear it all and more. And on today's program, we'll visit Green Acres and talk with Eva Gabor. We'll also hear from Walter Winborn. He was a witness in the JFK assassination. And we'll also hear from the witnesses behind the picket fence on the grassy knoll.

0: number three hit in the UK from 1968 for The Move and the Fire Brigade.
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0: Now, here's the UK group, the Flowerpot Men, and their number four hit from 1967, Let's Go to San Francisco.

He appeared in the 1962 movie It's a Trad Dad. Gene McDaniels, born in Kansas City, Missouri, and his number 3 hit for 2 weeks on Billboard from 1961. The Ever-

0: Robert Vallien, better known as Bobby V, and his 1960 hit Rubber Ball, reaching number 6 on Billboard.
1: As the presidential limousine was rounding the curve on Elm Street, there was a loud explosion. At the time, I didn't know what it was, but it sounded like a loud firecracker or a gunshot. And it sounded like it came from the left and in front of us, towards the wooden fence. And there was a puff of smoke that came underneath the trees on the embankment. I was talking with a patrolman, Foster, at the time, and as soon as we heard the shots, we ran around to the wooden fence. And when we got there, there was no one there, but there was footprints in the mud around the fence, and there was footprints on the wooden two-by-four railing on the fence.

0: the Big O, Roy Orbison running scared, and his number one hit from 1961. Tragedy would follow Roy Orbison. His wife was killed on a motorbike in 1966. His two sons were killed in a fire in 1968. And Roy Orbison was to die of a heart attack at just age 52.
1: The 60s, James Barrington.
2: Hey, this is Delta Goodrum for Red. 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

0: Robert Knight and Love on a Mountain Top from 1968. It actually only charted well in Philadelphia and Pittsburgh.
1: Mellow Groove.
0: The Velvelettes were a minor Motown act. They had hit singles like Needle in a Haystack. In 1966, they released this song, These Things Will Keep Me Loving You.

0: Warren Commission published just a very small portion of your testimony and used your testimony as proof that no shots could have come from behind the fence. Did they accurately and fairly use your testimony?
1: They are wrong, because my testimony, and I made it very clear, that there was a fourth shot fired, and one of those shots came from behind that picket.

0: Number 13 in the UK from 1969 for the Isley Brothers. And Put Yourself in My Place.
1: Cool oldies from the 60s.
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born in Philadelphia, that's James Kiefer, better known professionally as Keith. And his number 7 Billboard hit from 1967, 98.6. Now here's the Hispanic rock group, Question Mark and the Mysterians, and their number 1 hit from 1966, 96 Tears.

0: and a motorcycle stolen, a big bulk is seen and go up towards that smoke that come out from under the trees on the right-hand side of the motorcade. It looked like a little haze, like somebody had shot firecrackers or something like that.
1: More than three. They come a tree to the left.
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0: That's the group from Winnipeg, Manitoba, Canada, The Guess Who, and their number six hit from 1969, These Eyes. 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

0: delight for me. 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Keep Manhattan, just give me that countryside.
1: Green Acres was an American television sitcom starring Eddie Albert and Eva Gabor as a couple who move from New York City to a country farm. It was produced by Filmways as a sister show to Petticoat Junction. It received solid ratings in the 60s. And as Eva Gabor explains, she was often the savior.
2: It was the happiest 6 years of my life. Biggest love affair of that whole set. Everybody wanted to work with us. We had 15 crew, and I knew if somebody wasn't happy, I am so sensitive to people. And I said, what's wrong? They were fabulous. And when we towards the third, fourth year, the big guys used to come to me because we worked. I got up at 4:30 every day and worked late. They said, Eva, collapse a little because I'm very tired.

0: Suddenly You Love Me, a number six hit in the UK from 1968 for the Tremolos.
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2: 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Cold, crisp, never too sweet. 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

0: the UK band Amen Corner and their number 6 UK hit from 1968. And there you have it.
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0: 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The program was written, devised and presented by Jim Barrington. Join me again next week as we sizzle in the surf, the sand, the sea, the sun, with those scintillating, sensational sounds of the 60s. See ya!

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1: This news report is brought to you by the Shell Roadhouse Hay, open from 5am until 10:30pm for coffee, meals, snacks and more.
2: Air news this hour, I'm Steve Vischer. The federal government is playing down the possibility of clashes with the Trump administration over its proposed laws for tech giants and media companies. Labor has released its news bargaining incentive draft legislation, which would see tech companies forced to pay a 2.5% tax on digital advertising revenue if they don't reach deals with news outlets. Assistant Treasurer Daniel Molino says the move won't harm our long-standing free trade agreement, though, with the United States.
3: When it comes to the Australia-US free trade agreement, we're confident that the arrangements that we're putting forward in this legislation are appropriate and are consistent with all of our obligations.
2: Meanwhile, both major parties are playing down a boost to One Nation in the latest opinion polls. The Redbridge poll, published in the Financial Review over the weekend, shows the Pauline Hanson-led party is back to being the most popular choice with surveyed voters, with a primary vote of 31%. Labor has 29%, while the Coalition is up 4 at 22%. Coalition MP Ted O'Brien says while his party isn't worried about weekly poll results, it is clear they have a way to go to sell their message to voters.
4: I think if there's any real message that we've seen through multiple polls, though, it's that the country wants to see a change. They do want to see a change of government. And only really it's the Coalition that has the leadership, the plan and the team to deliver that.
2: Senator Hanson, meantime, is in Melbourne today to unveil her candidates for the November state election. Among them is a former bodyguard to Daniel Andrews and a defector from the Liberal Party. Two firefighting helicopters leased from Queensland are understood to have been involved in a fatal crash in Greece. The aircraft collided west of Athens while battling wildfires in the region, with the two-person crew of one of the choppers killed. No Australian citizens are understood to have been on board. New South Wales police are investigating possible underworld links after a man was shot during a home invasion in Sydney's west. More from Dusty Fitzpatrick.
5: Officers have been told two men wearing balaclavas entered a South Wentworthville property before shooting a resident and fleeing. The 60-year-old man was treated at the scene by paramedics for a gunshot wound before being taken to hospital. It's understood another person inside the home at the time of the attack is a relative of the Alamedine crime family. The injured man is in a serious but stable condition. Anyone with information or footage is being urged to come forward. Dusty Fitzpatrick, Sydney.
2: And national home prices have fallen for the fourth consecutive month in July, dipping 0.3%, and are now sitting 1.8% lower compared to peak levels. Sydney saw the largest drop in home prices throughout the month, followed by Adelaide, Hobart and Canberra. Melbourne, Brisbane and Perth also recorded falls, while Darwin was the only capital to record an increase, lifting just 0.1% compared to June. Senior economist at PropCheck, Anne Flaherty, says high interest rates are weighing on prices, while recent tax changes have also impacted buyer confidence.
6: Look, we do think that prices probably have further to fall in 2026. And I think what happens with interest rates is going to be key here. Even though it's looking less likely that we'll see an interest rate increase in August, there's still a reasonable chance that we could see one before the end of the year if inflation stays too high. So that would further reduce borrowing capacities and could lead prices to move even lower as well.
2: This is Air News. Well, after a widely successful Commonwealth Games, Australia has finished with 171 medals, including 70 gold. And triple gold medalist Lee Hoffman says he's certainly looking forward to a hard-earned rest.
7: I might be stuffed after this, but yeah, to be honest, I think just get a nice big pizza and a beer.
2: The audio there via the Seven Network. Turning to V8 supercars, and Matt Payne has pulled off a miracle victory at the Perth Super 400, defying a flying Brock Feeney and a damaged wheel to claim an all-important victory. More from Leonie Kay.
8: Payne now carries a 118-point advantage over Feeney, heading into the Sprint Cup final at Ipswich in August, with Cam Waters also in mathematical contention for the title. But try as he might, Feeney couldn't reel in the Kiwi, Payne holding on for a 1.2-second win, while another inspired strategy from Team 18's or Anton Di Pasquale fought into third over Waters. Payne, Feeney and Waters will fight it out for the Sprint Cup when the Supercars Championship continues at the Ipswich Switch Super 440 from August 21 to 23.
2: In AFL News, Melbourne's Stephen King says his side doesn't fear anyone. That's after their 9-point win over the Gold Coast on the weekend, which has moved them to within percentage of the top four. The Demons coach insists his side is keeping focused, hosting Ladder Leaders Fremantle at the MCG this coming Saturday. And Sierra Kerr has defeated Isla Huppets in an All-Aussie women's final at the US Open of Surfing in California. Australian Independent Radio News.
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10: A good morning, everyone. We're looking at a top of 17 today in Hay, becoming cloudy with a slight chance of a shower near the Victorian border, near zero chance elsewhere, patches of morning frost, along with light winds. Let's have a look and see what's happening across the Riverina. 16 in Wagga, 15 for Denny, 17 for Griffith and Bulligal, 16 for Maud, Balranald and Berubin, and over to the Murray, Albury, Wodonga, 14 for you. Have a great morning.
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1: It's Monday, the 3rd of August, 2026. 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Cancer, a minor lifestyle change will work wonders on your health. 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Virgo, those boring routine tasks will be more enjoyable if they're accompanied by music. 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Scorpio, double-check any business or legal matter before making a commitment. Sagittarius, a challenge requiring intense concentration will, in the end, be highly rewarding. Capricorn, domestic arrangements may get complicated, but you need to stand your ground. Aquarius, your imagination is likely to go into overdrive today. Pisces, you'll need to muster all your diplomacy skills to settle a domestic issue. And that's today's horoscope.
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3: Air News This Hour, I'm Steve Vischer. The federal government is playing down the possibility of clashes with the Trump administration over its proposed laws for tech giants and media companies. Labor has released its news bargaining incentive draft legislation, which would see tech companies forced to pay a 2.5% tax on digital advertising revenue if they don't reach deals with news outlets. Assistant Treasurer Daniel Molino says the move won't harm our long-standing free trade agreement, though, with the United States.
4: When it comes to the Australia-US free trade agreement, we're confident that the arrangements that we're putting forward in this legislation are appropriate and are consistent with all of our obligations.
3: Meanwhile, both major parties are playing down a boost to One Nation in the latest opinion polls. The Redbridge poll, published in the Financial Review over the weekend, shows the Pauline Hanson-led party is back to being the most popular choice with surveyed voters, with a primary vote of 31%. Labor has 29%, while the Coalition is up 4 at 22%. Coalition MP Ted O'Brien says while his party isn't worried about weekly poll results, it is clear they have a way to go to sell their message to voters.
5: I think if there's any real message that we've seen through multiple polls, though, it's that the country wants to see a change. They do want to see a change of government. And only really it's the Coalition that has the leadership, the plan and the team to deliver that.
3: Senator Hanson, meantime, is in Melbourne today to unveil her candidates for the November state election. Among them is a former bodyguard to Daniel Andrews and a defector from the Liberal Party. Two firefighting helicopters leased from Queensland are understood to have been involved in a fatal crash in Greece. The aircraft collided west of Athens while battling wildfires in the region, with the two-person crew of one of the choppers killed. No Australian citizens are understood to have been on board. New South Wales police are investigating possible underworld links after a man was shot during a home invasion in Sydney's west. More from Dusty Fitzpatrick.
6: Officers have been told two men wearing balaclavas entered a South Wentworthville property before shooting a resident and fleeing. The 60-year-old man was treated at the scene by paramedics for a gunshot wound before being taken to hospital. It's understood another person inside the home at the time of the attack is a relative of the Alamedine crime family. The injured man is in a serious but stable condition. Anyone with information or footage is being urged to come forward. Dusty Fitzpatrick, Sydney.
3: And national home prices have fallen for the fourth consecutive month in July, dipping 0.3%, and are now sitting 1.8% lower compared to peak levels. Sydney saw the largest drop in home prices throughout the month, followed by Adelaide, Hobart and Canberra. Melbourne, Brisbane and Perth also recorded falls, while Darwin was the only capital to record an increase, lifting just 0.1% compared to June. Senior economist at PropTrack, Anne Flaherty, says high interest rates are weighing on prices, while recent tax changes have also impacted buyer confidence.
7: Look, we do think that prices probably have further to fall in 2026, and I think what happens with interest rates is going to be key here. even though it's looking less likely that we'll see an interest rate increase in August, there's still a reasonable chance that we could see one before the end of the year if inflation stays too high. So that would further reduce borrowing capacities and could lead prices to move even lower as well.
3: This is Air News. Well, after a widely successful Commonwealth Games, Australia has finished with 171 medals, including 70 gold. And triple gold medalist Lee Hoffman says he's certainly looking forward to a hard-earned rest.
8: I might be stuffed after this, but yeah, to be honest, I think just get a nice big pizza and a beer.
3: The audio there via the Seven Network. Turning to V8 supercars, and Matt Payne has pulled off a miracle victory at the Perth Super 400, defying a flying Brock Feeney and a damaged wheel to claim an all-important victory. More from Leonie Kay.
9: Payne now carries a 118-point advantage over Feeney, heading into the Sprint Cup final at Ipswich in August, with Cam Waters also in mathematical contention for the title. But try as he might, Feeney couldn't reel in the Kiwi, Payne holding on for a 1.2-second win, while another inspired strategy from Team 18's or Anton Di Pasquale fought into third over Waters. Payne, Feeney and Waters will fight it out for the Sprint Cup when the Supercars Championship continues at the Ipswich Switch Super 440 from August 21 to 23.
3: In AFL News, Melbourne's Stephen King says his side doesn't fear anyone. That's after their 9-point win over the Gold Coast on the weekend, which has moved them to within percentage of the top four. The Demons coach insists his side is keeping focused, hosting Ladder Leaders Fremantle at the MCG this coming Saturday. And Sierra Kerr has defeated Isla Huppertz in an All-Aussie Women's Final at the US Open of Surfing in California. Australian Independent Radio News.
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11: Welcome to The World on Monday, the 3rd of August. I'm Arthur Stevens from Australian Independent Radio News. Firstly today, to Greece, where two crew members have been killed after two helicopters crashed into each other during a firefighting operation near Athens, as the nation continues to face raging wildfires. Video footage shows one helicopter bursting into flames and falling towards the ground, with another one appearing less damaged. This from ITV News' Emma Volney.
12: The Danish pilot and Greek crew member of the crashed aircraft were pulled from the wreckage. But in the last hour, the authorities have confirmed their deaths, passing on condolences to their families. The exact cause of the crash is now under investigation. But this area, west of Athens, has seen some of the most ferocious fires, with nearly 500 firefighters having to be deployed. Across the country, firefighters have been tackling blazes on multiple fronts, following what has been a week of soaring temperatures and gale-force winds, also affecting islands including Crete and Catalonia. The country's Prime Minister is warning of difficult days ahead, with the strong winds hindering the efforts of those trying to extinguish these flames. Thousands have been forced to evacuate their homes. Buildings have been burnt to the ground, livelihoods destroyed, and during the busy tourism season. And today, those risking their lives to save others have ended up as victims themselves. Emma Volney, ITV News.
11: To the Middle East now, and no US or Iranian strikes were reported yesterday following US President Donald Trump's announcement on Saturday that he was cancelling a planned attack on Iran because the outlines of a deal had been agreed. Tehran has disputed that account, with Iranian state media saying it was the American president who backed down and giving no indication that Iran had asked for the strikes to be called off. Trump said any agreement would include the reopening of the Strait of Hormuz and an end to what he called Iran's nuclear threat. NU's Jagrati Dave reports from Washington.
13: Let's walk through what the president has said on Truth Social. He said that the US is locked and loaded and ready to go against Iran. But despite this, we've been asked by Iran and other Middle Eastern countries to hold off on any attack, which he says because the perimeters of a deal has been agreed to. And this deal would include the immediate, complete and total opening of the Hormuz Strait and an end to Iran's nuclear threat. As a result, he said he's agreed to cancel the attack back, subject to being able to rapidly make a deal. And he says Israel is joining him in this commitment.
11: Now, Djibouti, I understand the first initiative came from the Saudis. And in fact, Saudi state media appears to confirm the role Riyadh played in brokering the pause.
13: It was first reported by Axios that the Saudi Arabian Crown Prince had asked the president to hold off on new strikes. And Saudi Arabia's state news agency on Sunday seemed to reaffirm this, saying that MBS had spoken with Donald Trump. Now, according to the statement, they said that de-escalation was important to preserve regional stability and prevent the region from being drawn into a wider conflict.
11: Thanks, Djigruti. Djigruti Dave there in our Washington bureau. To Russia now, and the death toll from a bomb attack at a restaurant in central Moscow on Saturday evening may be climbing, with Russian media reporting that two more victims have died of their injuries in hospital. The official toll stands at 3 dead and 21 wounded after an improvised explosive device detonated at the entrance to an Italian restaurant at Kudrinskaya Square. Investigators say the bomb was triggered remotely and was packed with metal ball bearings designed to maximize casualties. Moscow Mayor Sergei Sobyanin has called the blast a brutal terrorist attack. Air News' Dasha Chernyshova reports from Moscow.
14: Well, indeed, the statement from the National Anti-Terrorist Committee suggests that at least three people were killed in this explosion of an improvised device. We know that a woman was carrying this device into the restaurant in Kudrinskaya Square in central Moscow. And as she was entering the restaurant, the security guard has been searching her belongings. And this is when the blast went off, killing the security guard along with that woman as well. Well, as one of the visitors of this restaurant, we have heard the National Anti-Terrorist Committee saying that 21 others have been taken to the hospitals across the Russian capital.
11: Now, Dasha, we note that there are indications the death toll has since increased. What is the latest?
14: We are now also getting some reports, unconfirmed so far by the officials, but verified by the sources of Russian media, suggesting that the death toll actually may be climbing because of the severity of the injuries of those who have been injured. And also, we know that the Russian investigators are treating this as an act of terrorism. We've heard the Moscow mayor, Sergei Sobyanin, expressing his condolences to the families of those that have been injured and killed in this attack, and also the restaurant itself saying that they will be helping the families of those wounded.
11: Okay, Dasha. Well, now, are there any indications as to who investigators think the bomber may have been targeting?
14: Interestingly, some of the reports have been suggesting that the event has been closed for the private event. So we do know from the media that there were no outside visitors at that very restaurant at that time. However, the investigators are yet to comment on the possible target of this attack.
11: Okay, thanks, Dasha. Air News' Dasha Chernyshova in our Moscow studio. Still on European news, and Spain has installed a 500-metre-long sea barrier between its North African enclave of Ceuta and neighbouring Morocco. It comes after tens of thousands of migrants breached the border earlier last week, with at least 67 people dying in the attempt. While most of those who crossed quickly returned to Morocco, the incident has reignited the immigration debate in Europe and beyond. The EU is due to hold an emergency video conference on the issue tomorrow. France 24's Charlotte Hughes reports.
15: Thousands of Moroccans are returning home under the watch of security forces. They make up the majority of people who arrived in Spain over the past few days, most of them by swimming across the border. On the other side, in the Spanish enclave of Ceuta, Spanish authorities are installing a floating barrier. Once it's in place, it will no longer be possible to reach the shoreline this way. Migrants are leaving Ceuta in an orderly fashion, although some suggest they intend to come back. Police are directing people to the border and have urged them to leave. Spain's interior minister said on Saturday that the situation in Ceuta has returned to normal. Even so, Europe remains on alert and is preparing for the possibility of further migrant arrivals. Here, along the border between Spain and France, security has been stepped up, with five times as many police officers deployed on President Emmanuel Macron's orders.
16: At this point, we are not seeing any impact on France, but we are acting in advance to prepare for any possible scenario.
15: The mass crossings into Ceuta are dividing Europe. Italy suspended its Schengen agreement with Spain, allowing for visa-free movement between countries, a decision taken by far-right Prime Minister Giorgia Meloni. Meanwhile, France's interior minister has insisted that Spain leaving the Schengen area is, quote, out of the question. US President Donald Trump has also weighed in.
17: It looks like an invasion of a country by hundreds of thousands of people. And that same thing's going to happen to us if the Republicans don't get elected.
15: On Tuesday, the EU will hold an emergency video conference to discuss the mass migrant crossings into Ceuta.
11: Now, in regard to Ceuta, some media reports have suggested that Ceuta is part of mainland Spain. But it is important to clarify for those that don't know, the enclave is actually on the North African coast, adjacent to the Morocco border, and is a small enclave that is the only foothold any European nation has on the African continent. And finally today, speaking of Africa, the World Health Organization has confirmed the Ebola outbreak in the Democratic Republic of Congo is now the largest the country has ever recorded, with more than 3,600 confirmed cases and nearly 1,600 deaths. The epidemic, driven by the Bundibugyo strain of Ebola, for which there's no licensed vaccine, has spread across five provinces and 49 health zones since it was declared in mid-May. Health workers in the affected areas have been striking over unpaid wages, disrupting efforts to contain the disease. ENEWS Africa correspondent Chris Ochimringa is in Kinshasa.
18: Health workers, they have been complaining about not being paid since this outbreak began. There have been a couple of strikes that they have held, which has really disrupted the response effort. And the government said that they noticed that the payroll system was inflated with names of people who were not supposed to be there, so they're trying to clean it up. And in the meantime, they have promised to pay these people promptly. So people have returned to work, but then the disease is outpacing the response effort. We're told now that there are 1,600 people who have died and more than 3,600 cases have been reported in that area. So there is a lot that needs to be done.
11: Chris Ochimringa there in Kinshasa. And that is our take on The World Today.
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21: This is Air Sport Australia First Edition. Good morning, I'm Lee Harrison. AFL first up, and Adelaide has returned to the top four, defeating the last-placed Essendon by 12 goals at Marvel Stadium. Despite conceding the opening two majors of the game, the Crows quickly responded, eventually winning 23-7-1-45 over the Bombers 11-7-73. Melbourne has kept its top four chances alive with a thrilling 9-point victory over the Suns on the Gold Coast. Trailing by 17 points during the third quarter, the D's took their chances and had too much composure for the hosts in the fourth term to win 18-6-1-14 to 16-9-105. They're now just percentage outside fourth place ahead of a clash with Fremantle at the MCG next Saturday afternoon. And Richmond has enjoyed its third win of the season after an 11-point win over West Coast. Inaccurate kicking by the Eagles contributing to the result. The Tigers winning 12-12-84 to 9-19-73. Richmond coach Adam Uze says the effort gave the Tiger Army something to smile about.
22: I've been talking about trying to make sure that we make our Tiger Army proud. Yeah, I felt we did that today with our pressure and intent and the way that we played. Obviously, when you come and put on a performance, it's obviously a lot more exciting and rewarding when you go away with a win. So, yeah, we're really happy with it.
21: To the NRL now, and two games were played yesterday to wrap up round 22. With all the results, here's Air Sports' Peter Carey.
23: The Cronulla Sharks continue their strong form with a convincing 32 points to 16 victory over the South Sydney Rabbitohs yesterday. South started brightly, but the Sharks hit back with 18 unanswered first-half points, with Nicho Hynes leading the charge and extending his club-record goal-kicking streak. Meanwhile, the Parramatta Eels snatched a dramatic 16-point-to-13 win over the Tigers. The Eels led 12-0 at the break before the Tigers stormed back, taking a late lead through an Adam Dewey field goal. But Parramatta had the final say, crossing for a try in the 76th minute to seal the victory and secure the two competition points. Peter Carey, Air Sport.
21: Meanwhile, in the NRLW, the Knights beat the Eels 32-12. In V8 Supercars news, Matt Payne has pulled off a miracle victory at the Perth Super 440, defying a flying Brock Feeney and a damaged wheel to claim an all-important victory. With all the details, here's Leonie Kay.
9: Payne now carries a 118-point advantage over Feeney, heading into the Sprint Cup final at Ipswich in August, with Cam Waters also in mathematical contention for the title. But try as he might, Feeney couldn't reel in the Kiwi, Payne holding on for a 1.2-second win, while another inspired strategy from Team 18 saw Anton Di Pasquale fault into third over Waters, while Alan starred to go from 23rd to 5th. Mostert finished 6th ahead of Cameron, Jaden Ojeda, David Reynolds and Thomas Randall rounding out the top 10. Payne, Feeney and Waters will fight it out for the Sprint Cup when the Supercars Championship continues at the Ipswich Super 440 from August 21 to 23. Leonie Kay, Air Sport.
21: And the Commonwealth Games in Glasgow has wrapped up with Australia finishing well on top in the final medal tally. Dominance in the pool and the velodrome saw the team secure 171 medals overall, including 70 gold. This year's Air Sport Australia.
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1: Good afternoon. We're looking at a top of 17 today in Hay. There are some light winds about this afternoon, and the sun will set at 5:41. Let's see what's happening across the Riverina. 16 in Wagga, 15 for Denny, 17 for Griffith and Bulligal, 16 for Maud, Balranald and Berubin, and over to the Murray, Albury, Wodonga, 14 for you. Stay tuned here because coming up next, Gavin is here to spin you all those tunes from the 80s.
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33: 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Gavin Livermore here in the chair with you for the next 3 hours. We've got a fantastic lineup for you this week. We're doing double plays, lots of your favourite artists, maybe some songs you haven't heard as well. Here's the lineup for this week. Mr. Icehouse, Goanna, Ultravox, Midnight Oil, Kim Wilde, Modern English, Duran Duran, The Venetians. Oh, look, the list just continues. Let's get straight into it. From his 1986 album, Can't Hold Back, here's Eddie Money and Take Me Home Tonight.

0: From the 1987 Hollywood movie Stakeout, starring Richard Dreyfuss and Emilio Estevez, that's Mr. Mister and Is This Love with their double play from Kyrie. Stay with us. This week's Essential 80s radio show continues. We'll be right back. We're doing double plays this week. Stick around.
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0: 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Thanks for staying with us with this week's Essential 80s radio show. Having announced his Australian tour for early 23, here's a double from Elton John back to 1983 to kick this one off. Too Low for Zero, the Essential 80s radio show.

0: 1982 from the boys from Duran Duran, Hungry Like a Wolf, their double play, their Girls on Film, Ultravox in there as well. Stay with us. More of the Essential Ladies Radio Show to come this week. We're featuring double plays this week, so stick around.
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0: 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I'm your host, Gavin Livermore. As we get straight back into it, we've got Australian band Goanna coming up shortly. Toto now from the album Isolation back to 1984. He's there, double play with, firstly, Stranger in Town.

0: back to the start of the decade. That's Sparks from 1980, When I'm With You, and a double play there from Diana, Solid Rock, and Razor's Edge from the 82 album Spirit of Place. Stay with us. This week's Essential 80s radio show continues. We're doing double plays, so there's plenty more to come.
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0: 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Welcome back. The Boss, Bruce Springsteen, coming up next. Double play right now, back to 1983. It's the UK's Style Council, and this is Speak Like a Child, the Essential 80s radio show.

0: From 1983, Marilyn, I'm Calling Your Name. Australia's Ice House there with their double play, Electric Blue. And before they were Ice House, they were known as Flowers with the hit song Ice House, right back to 1980. Stay with us. This week's Essential 80s Radio Show continues. More great Australian artists as well as international artists coming up shortly. Midnight Oil will be kicking off the next set.
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0: 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What have we got coming up this half hour? Kim Wilde, Talking Heads up next, right now. Back to 1982, this is The Oils and Short Memory, The Essential 80s Radio Show.

0: A double play there from Kim Wilde back to 1982, View from a Bridge, as well as Kids in America. Talking Heads in there as well with a couple of great hits. Stay with us. This week's Essential Ladies Radio Show, we're playing double plays this week. Geisha and Madonna coming up shortly.
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5: A public education week will run from the 3rd until the 7th of August, and Hay Public School have got a variety of events happening this week. 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That's a public education week at Hay Public School this week.
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0: Thanks for staying with us with this week's Essential Ladies Radio Show as we head back to 1984. From the album Ricochet Days, here's the UK's Modern English. This is Hands Across the Sea.

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Madonna wrapping up this week's show from 1985, Into the Groove, as well as Lucky Star. I tell you what, it's been a fantastic show playing double plays for you. Look forward to seeing you again right here on your local station next week for another 3 hours of the Essential 80s Radio Show. I'm your host, Gavin Livermore. It's lovely to see you. Catch you again next week. Have a great week.

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2: With our national news, this is Michael Lynch. The federal government's social media ban is again under scrutiny, with new data showing more than 8 in 10 Australian teenagers are still accessing the off-limits platforms. Former Facebook Australia CEO Stephen Sheila says because there's no regime in Australia for children to provide government ID, as there is for buying alcohol, the present system was destined to fail.
3: I think it's never going to work with retrofitting it to a platform that already has millions of people on it. That horse has already bolted. But I think what it will do is it will discourage new kids from coming and signing up to social media. Now, not 100%, but I think it will become a discouragement.
2: Despite criticisms by the major parties over its policy direction, support for One Nation remains high. Federal politics reporter Nelson Scott.
4: The latest Redbridge poll shows One Nation is Australia's most popular political party, recording a primary vote of 31%, edging out Labor on 29%. The coalition made modest gains but still lags behind the others. The result entrenches Pauline Hanson's support at record levels, despite backlash over her recent trip to Europe and a controversial National Press Club appearance. But government MP Dan Rapaccioli claims Labor isn't focused on polls.
5: Our job is getting out there, talking to the Australian people and making sure that we're delivering.
4: The opposition's Ted O'Brien argues it's a sign voters want a change of government.
6: Only really it's the coalition that has the leadership and the team to deliver that.
4: The poll shows while voters aren't happy with Anthony Albanese, he still remains as preferred Prime Minister. Nelson Scott, Canberra.
2: The NRMA is urging drivers to consider filling their tanks with cheaper fuel types now that the excise tax has been reimposed. Analysis shows filling up with E10 over premium 98 could save up to $17 on a tank of petrol. Spokesperson Peter Currey says most vehicles in Australia are ET compatible, but drivers should always follow their manufacturer's advice. Well, Australia has recorded its biggest ever quarterly surge, meanwhile, in electric vehicle sales, with updated figures showing that new EV purchases doubled in the 3 months to June 30. At 49%, nearly one in every two new vehicles sold was either electric or hybrid. This means that fully electric vehicles outperformed hybrid model EVs for the first time, despite hybrids recording their second highest share on record. The Queensland government is considering a proposal which would allow police to collect DNA from young offenders. The concept would see samples from children involved in serious crimes uploaded to an intelligence database to be used as an investigative tool. Queensland Premier David Crisafulli has told Today he doesn't have a problem with that proposal.
7: It was a matter that was raised with the police minister and I at the Queensland Police Union conference. We've committed to looking at that. We've asked for some more details from them. And it's like anything. How do you balance making sure that you protect somebody's rights equally with giving law enforcement officers the best ability to do their job? And that's the process that we're going through now.
2: David Crisafulli, this is Air News. New South Wales Origin coach Laurie Daly has finally confirmed he's quitting the role after guiding the Blues to an unlikely series win this year. Daly finishes up as the only person to win a series decider for the Blues in Brisbane as both coach and captain. He's told Sky Sports Radio now is the right time to move on.
8: When I accepted the role, I committed to giving it everything I had for 2 years. I did that wholeheartedly, and I just feel like now's the right time for someone else to have the opportunity to lead this great state and to lead this great team.
2: Suns coach Damien Hardwick is blaming inexperience for his side's 10-game losing streak. Gold Coast's disastrous season continued overnight, falling to Melbourne by 9 points on home soil. Last year's semi-finalists have slipped to 14th this year, but Hardwick insists they have the bones of a good side.
9: It's just experience. Like, I think at the end of the day, our side is out there for everyone to see. There's not a lot of older players out there. There's some really good established players, and then there's some young emerging talent that's coming through that we're really, really excited by.
2: Australia's campaign at the Commonwealth Games has come to a close, with the green and gold capturing 171 medals in total. The tally includes 70 gold, well clear of England's 29, and the third place Canada with 19. Australian Independent Radio News.
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0: The next meeting of the CWA Hay is happening on Friday, the 7th of August at 11:15 a.m. in the CWA RSL rooms at the Hay Library. 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
2: Air National News, this is Michael Lynch. The federal government says the H5 bird flu will inevitably produce more deaths across Australian wildlife. The CSIRO has confirmed a cluster of dead birds in South Australia have tested positive for the strain. There are now 74 confirmed cases of the disease across the country, and Environment Minister Murray Watt says more mass mortality events are expected.
3: This is the beginning of what is likely to be a long, difficult journey. The reality is you can't stop native and wild birds flying around, and you can't stop wild animals moving around. And that will mean more mass mortality events like the one we have now seen.
2: Petrol prices have increased by about 3 cents a litre around the country overnight as a result of the winding back of the fuel excise discount. The 16 cents a litre tax cut ended at midnight, lifting the wholesale cost of petrol and diesel. The NRMA's Peter Currie says it'll take time for the full impact to be felt at the pump.
4: We're now starting to see a number of capital cities on average for unleaded hit $2 a litre. It's been a while since we've been there. It's been not since about May, so we were expecting to see those prices go back up over $2 a litre. They will continue to increase.
2: One Nation leader Pauline Hanson has declared crime and corruption to be the party's number one priority ahead of Victoria's state election in November. Hanson has named 8 of her candidates, the team including a former bodyguard, to ex-Premier Daniel Andrews. Hanson concedes it'll be a tough campaign in Victoria.
5: In 1997-98 here, it was terrible. The protest rallies that went on is nothing compared to what you see today. But people want change, and the feeling has changed out there because the state of the Labor Party mainly have put this state in is disgusting.
2: In Air Medical News, Australians living with the most common malignant brain tumour diagnosed in adults under 50 can now access subsidised treatments. Varenigo is now listed on the PBS and is designed to block abnormal proteins associated with rare types of brain cancer. Peter Mac Cancer Centre medical oncologist Jim Whittle says the drug offers another potential treatment option.
6: Up until now, the only options available for patients have been surgery, followed by radiotherapy and chemotherapy. And there's been no new treatments for the past 2 decades.
2: In our world news, Russian attacks against Ukraine have intensified, with a beleaguered nation retaliating with strikes on an oil refinery and airfield. Moscow says 8 people were killed in the counterattack, adding its forces attacked 2 Ukrainian ports and vessels in the Black Sea. Associate Professor in Democracy, Dr. Olga Olenikova, has told Today that despite Ukraine's latest attack, its military is facing a major shortage of air defense systems.
7: Ukraine has built, and has other air defense systems to shoot the drones down, but with ballistic missiles, it's a different picture.
2: Australia has recorded its biggest ever quarterly surge in electric vehicle sales, with updated figures showing the new EV purchases doubled in the 3 months to June 30. At 49%, nearly 1 in every 2 new vehicles sold was either electric or hybrid. This is Air News. Well, the Broncos are not hiding the fact that they aim to play party poopers for the rest of the NRL season. The defending premiers have crashed to 15th position on the ladder, putting them out of finals contention. Hooker Billy Walters says they want to trip up the other teams, starting with crosstown rivals the Dolphins on Saturday night.
8: I suppose that's our goal for the rest of the year, just try and disturb a few of the teams that are still in the competition. And Dolphins are one, they're a team that are playing pretty well, and if we can put a dent in there, road to trying to win the comp, then that's a win for us as well.
2: Well, they may be bottom of the AFL ladder, but the Richmond Tigers have extended their winning streak over the West Coast Eagles to 4 with yesterday's 11-point win at the MCG. The Eagles struggled in front of goal, booting 19 behinds with 18 of those in the first 3 quarters. Coach Andrew McWalter says it was another frustrating performance in what was a winnable game.
9: I would hope they're all emotional. Yeah, losing sucks. We've lost too much. We're putting in an enormous amount of effort. These guys are working their butts off. The coaches are working their butts off. And I keep talking to them even today all day. I'm like, boys, it'll turn. This scoreboard will turn for you. You're doing the right things. So keep teaching them the right way to play and building the belief in it. And they've got to keep doing the work.
2: New English Premier League club Hull City has signed Socceroos defender Lucas Harrington from American club Colorado on a deal that is said to be worth up to $23 million. Australian Independent Radio News.
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10: It will be falling to between 7 and 4 overnight, then into tomorrow, cloudy and 15, 15 and cloudy for our Wednesday, Thursday, morning frost and cloudy and 15, Friday, 17, morning frost and partly cloudy. Have a great evening and remember to stay tuned here on 2HFM.
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1: With Air News headlines, I'm Michael Lynch. The federal government is playing down the possibility of clashes with the Trump administration over its laws for tech giants and media companies. Spirits manufacturers are warning that a rise in the alcohol tax could see more Australians turning to black market alternatives. New polling shows One Nation is back in front of Labor as the most popular political party with 31% of the primary vote, as against Labor's 29%. Australia's property downturn is gathering momentum, and research suggests that any reversal probably won't occur until sometime next year. The NRMA is urging motorists to consider filling their vehicles with cheaper fuel types now that the fuel excise tax has been reimposed. Two helicopters have collided in Greece while battling wildfires near Athens, killing two people on board one of the choppers. To a sport, and after a wildly successful Commonwealth Games in Glasgow, Australia's bringing home 171 medals, 70 of which are gold. After round 22, Fremantle still sits atop of the AFL ladder. Sitting on 34 points after the weekend's round 21 games, the Panthers remain on top of the NRL ladder, followed by the Roosters, Warriors, Sharks, Dolphins and Rabbitohs. Those are today's top stories. This is Air News.

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1: 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We have whole house systems, under-sink systems, and replacement filters. So, when it comes to water filter systems, think DG Harrison Engineering, a station sponsor.
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9: 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The volunteers started the club and they've continued to grow the club.
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12: If you're not here, where would you be? 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Every Saturday, everyone is off their iPads. 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
2: 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Sport might bring us together, but volunteers are the reason we stay connected. 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
13: I think the future looks really bright because we're going to see more vibrancy. 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I think the future has to be that everyone sees themselves in volunteering.
2: Put this one in the bullseye.
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15: There's over $100,000 worth of equipment sitting in here in front of me that I've brought into this club. 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
3: Hello, I'm Peter Carey. Victoria's Premier Ben Carroll remains tight-lipped on his new ministry. Just one MP, member for Mordialloc, Tim Richardson, has been elevated to Cabinet following the resignations of Jacinta Allen and Ministers Lily D'Ambrosio and Harriet Shing, the move saving the budget higher salaries. The Premier's new Cabinet will be unveiled tomorrow. Mr Richardson says he will be honoured to serve in any portfolio he is handed.
4: I've got a range of interests, but the Premier will ask me to serve wherever he chooses, and it's a tremendous honour just to sit around that table and to be in a Carroll Labor government.
3: And an official swearing-in ceremony has taken place at WA's Government House this morning following last month's Cook government cabinet reshuffle. Madeline Cross reports.
5: The reshuffle was sparked by the retirement of Paul Papalia and has seen Roger Cook take on his defence industry's portfolio as well as tourism. Other changes featured in today's ceremony include Daniel Pastorelli, who has taken Mr Papalia's place in Cabinet and has now been sworn in as Minister of Mines, Petroleum and Exploration, as well as Water. The Premier says the finalised changes focus on prioritising WA jobs, health, housing and cost of living.
6: My team is experienced and energised, and I know all those in the new portfolios will throw themselves 100% into their new responsibilities.
5: Madeline Cross, Government House.
3: A convenience store targeted in an arson attack in Sydney's West is being investigated for possible links to the illegal tobacco trade. Sasha Foote reports.
7: Health inspectors raided the business at Rooty Hill in February, forcing its closure for 90 days after it was caught selling illegal tobacco products. A large fire ripped through the premises this morning, with police believing an arsonist set the store alight from its roof cavity. Superintendent Darren Batchelor says it's been severely damaged.
8: The roof of the premises has fully collapsed in on the store.
7: A background check is being conducted on the owner as part of investigation. Sasha Foote, Sydney.
3: And Safe Work investigators have joined fire and rescue crews unsealing a partial building collapse in Inner Sydney. Two people have been taken to hospital after a wall at the Ultimo construction site collapsed onto the street below, causing heavy traffic on Wattle Street with two northbound lanes closed. A tattoo parlour in Brisbane's north has been set alight for the third time in less than a week. Georgina Winter has more.
9: Emergency crews were called to the CB Ink tattoo shop in Lutwyche early this morning following reports of a fire. Crews managed to quickly contain the blaze before declaring a crime scene. Investigators have labelled the incident suspicious and are now working to determine if it's linked to two alleged suspicious fires at the business last week. Anyone with information or footage is urged to come forward. Georgina Winter, Brisbane.
3: And in other news, there are growing concerns about the impact of the H5 bird flu in South Australia. A mass mortality event has already been detected in the state's southeast. And One Nation is defending its decision to exclude several news outlets from a press conference in Melbourne. This is Air News. The AFLW wants to be in Australia's top five sports, male or female. The league will look to grow attendances this year through five doubleheaders with men's games. It begins with Carlton and St Kilda on Sunday afternoon before the men's teams clash at Marvel Stadium. AFLW Executive General Manager Laura Kane says doubleheaders are a concept they expect will resonate with fans.
10: We'll also do it with AFLW doubleheaders, so two games in the same place, same day. And looking at some concepts for next year and beyond to try and replicate the unbelievable energy that we had at North Sydney on Saturday.
3: And Melbourne defender Blake Howes is expected to miss at least a month of football with a broken arm. Howes went down late during yesterday's 9-point win over the Suns. To NRL news, and the Dolphins are gearing up to face the Broncos in this weekend's Battle for Brisbane. While the Fins have only won one of their 7 clashes in this rivalry, their position as top 4 contenders gives them a prime opportunity to come out on top. Star fullback Hamiso Tabuai-Fido says they still expect a fierce challenge.
11: Everyone gets up for this game and we know that they'll come out firing, and I know we're excited, and I think we're not worried about too much about them. We're just worried about us and what we can build throughout the week and, yeah, and put on a show.
3: Australian Independent Radio News.
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13: It will be falling to between 7 and 4 overnight. Then into tomorrow, cloudy and 15. 15 and cloudy for our Wednesday. Thursday, morning frost and cloudy and 15. Friday, 17, morning frost and partly cloudy. Have a great evening and remember to stay tuned here on 2HayFM.
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3: A public education week will run from the 3rd until the 7th of August, and Hay Public School have got a variety of events happening this week. 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That's a public education week at Hay Public School this week.
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1: With their news headlines, I'm Michael Lynch. The federal government is playing down the possibility of clashes with the Trump administration over its laws for tech giants and media companies. Spirits manufacturers are warning that a rise in the alcohol tax could see more Australians turning to black market alternatives. New polling shows One Nation is back in front of Labor as the most popular political party with 31% of the primary vote, as against Labor's 29%. Australia's property downturn is gathering momentum, and research suggests that any reversal probably won't occur until sometime next year. The NRMA is urging motorists to consider filling their vehicles with cheaper fuel types now that the fuel excise tax has been reimposed. Two helicopters have collided in Greece while battling wildfires near Athens, killing two people on board one of the choppers. To a sport, and after a wildly successful Commonwealth Games in Glasgow, Australia's bringing home 171 medals, 70 of which are gold. After round 22, Fremantle still sits atop of the AFL ladder. Sitting on 34 points after the weekend's round 21 games, the Panthers remain on top of the NRL ladder, followed by the Roosters, Warriors, Sharks, Dolphins and Rabbitohs. Those are today's top stories. This is Air News.
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0: If your child catches the bus to or from school, remind them to always wait until the bus is gone before choosing a safe place to cross the road. 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A message from the New South Wales Government.
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1: This news update is brought to us by Harrison's IGA in Hay, open Monday to Friday, 8 a.m. until 6:30 p.m. and 8 a.m. until 5 p.m. weekends.
2: Hello, I'm Peter Carey. The New South Wales Premier believes reforms to Sydney's road tolls will help address cost of living pressures. From as early as next year, tolls will be cut on four motorways across the city, including the M7 and M2. The government has been negotiating with operator Transurban for 2 years to reach the deal.
3: This painstaking negotiation will mean real price drops for many motorists, particularly those that live in Western Sydney. And the government's been particularly focused on families that don't have access to good, reliable public transport.
2: To Victoria, where a court has been told a 60-year-old retail worker allegedly set upon by a group of youths in Sunshine is expected to die from his injuries. Alex Riddell reports.
4: The man was allegedly bashed by a gang of children on Hampshire Road on Saturday afternoon after he came to the aid of a nearby shop employee. The man fell and hit his head while he was attacked, with members of the group allegedly striking him in the head before fleeing. Police yesterday charged three boys aged 12, 13 and 15 and two girls aged 14 with several offences, including intentionally cause serious injury. The children appeared in court late yesterday. The 12-year-old attempted to be released on bail, but that was refused. The 13-year-old was bailed, with police flagging new CCTV evidence may exonerate him. The Herald Sun reports the victim's injuries have been deemed unsurvivable after he was taken to hospital.
2: Queensland detectives have dismantled a money laundering network in the state's southeast, charging two Gold Coast men. Georgina Winter has more.
5: Police allege the syndicate laundered roughly $300,000 using cash dead drops, ATM deposits, mule accounts and cryptocurrency. The investigation, dubbed Operation Yankee Thundercat, led to raids on homes in Upper Coomera and Narang last month. Officers seized $23,000 cash, as well as mobile phones, computers and financial documents. Two men, aged 33 and 38, face charges for dealing in criminal proceeds worth more than $100,000 and will appear in Southport Magistrates Court today.
2: And disruptive student behaviour has not only become a major problem here in Australia, but also across the Tasman. More from our New Zealand correspondent, Michael Lynch.
6: The worsening situation here in New Zealand has prompted the ACT Party, which is one third of the coalition government, to introduce a policy that would see teachers allowed to use reasonable force to remove disruptive students from the classroom and, in extreme cases, to fine the parents of those children $3,000. Paul Henry says the party's new policy also includes mandatory stand down or suspension for any students who assault other students, teachers or school staff, and that should the assault cross a criminal threshold, it would be referred to the police.
7: We let our children down if we don't do all we can to provide a world-class platform on which they can learn. We let our teachers down if we don't support them to control the classrooms as leaders. And we let ourselves down if we pander constantly to the lowest common denominator of behaviour.
2: Finally, to the Australian share market, the All Ords has closed up 41 points at 91.78, and one Australian dollar is buying 70.27 US cents. This is Air News. The AFLW wants to be in Australia's top five sports, male or female. The league will look to grow attendances this year through five doubleheaders with men's games. It begins with Carlton and St Kilda on Sunday afternoon before the men's teams clash at Marvel Stadium. AFLW Executive General Manager Laura Kane says doubleheaders are a concept they expect will resonate with fans.
8: We'll also do it with AFLW doubleheaders, so two games in the same place, same day, and looking at some concepts for next year and beyond to try and replicate the unbelievable energy that we had at North Sydney on Saturday.
2: And Melbourne defender Blake Howes is expected to miss at least a month of football with a broken arm. Howes went down late during yesterday's 9-point win over the Suns. To NRL news, and the Dolphins are gearing up to face the Broncos in this weekend's battle for Brisbane. While the Fins have only won one of their seven clashes in this rivalry, their position as top four contenders gives them a prime opportunity to come out on top. Star fullback Hamiso Tabuai-Fido says they still expect a fierce challenge.
9: Everyone gets up for this game and we know that they'll come out firing, and I know we're excited, and I think we're not worried about too much about them. We're just worried about us and what we can build throughout the week and put on a show.
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11: Welcome to The World on Monday, the 3rd of August. I'm Arthur Stevens from Australian Independent Radio News. Firstly today, to Greece, where two crew members have been killed after two helicopters crashed into each other during a firefighting operation near Athens, as the nation continues to face raging wildfires. Video footage shows one helicopter bursting into flames and falling towards the ground, with another one appearing less damaged. This from ITV News' Emma Volney.
12: The Danish pilot and Greek crew member of the crashed aircraft were pulled from the wreckage. But in the last hour, the authorities have confirmed their deaths, passing on condolences to their families. The exact cause of the crash is now under investigation. But this area, west of Athens, has seen some of the most ferocious fires, with nearly 500 firefighters having to be deployed. Across the country, firefighters have been tackling blazes on multiple fronts, following what has been a week of soaring temperatures and gale-force winds, also affecting islands including Crete and Catalonia. The country's Prime Minister is warning of difficult days ahead, with the strong winds hindering the efforts of those trying to extinguish these flames. Thousands have been forced to evacuate their homes. Buildings have been burnt to the ground, livelihoods destroyed, and during the busy tourism season. And today, those risking their lives to save others have ended up as victims themselves. Emma Volney, ITV News.
11: To the Middle East now, and no US or Iranian strikes were reported yesterday following US President Donald Trump's announcement on Saturday that he was cancelling a planned attack on Iran because the outlines of a deal had been agreed. Tehran has disputed that account, with Iranian state media saying it was the American president who backed down and giving no indication that Iran had asked for the strikes to be called off. Trump said any agreement would include the reopening of the Strait of Hormuz and an end to what he called Iran's nuclear threat. NU's Jagrati Dave reports from Washington.
13: Let's walk through what the president has said on Truth Social. He said that the US is locked and loaded and ready to go against Iran. But despite this, we've been asked by Iran and other Middle Eastern countries to hold off on any attack, which he says because the perimeters of a deal has been agreed to. And this deal would include the immediate, complete and total opening of the Hormuz Strait and an end to Iran's nuclear threat. As a result, he said he's agreed to cancel the attack, subject to being able to rapidly make a deal. And he says Israel is joining him in this commitment.
11: Now, Jagruti, I understand the first initiative came from the Saudis. And in fact, Saudi state media appears to confirm the role Riyadh played in brokering the pause.
13: It was first reported by Axios that the Saudi Arabian Crown Prince had asked the president to hold off on new strikes. And Saudi Arabia's state news agency on Sunday seemed to reaffirm this, saying that MBS had spoken with Donald Trump. Now, according to the statement, they said that de-escalation was important to preserve regional stability and prevent the region from being drawn into a wider conflict.
11: Thanks, Jagruti. Jagruti Dave there in our Washington bureau. To Russia now, and the death toll from a bomb attack at a restaurant in central Moscow on Saturday evening may be climbing, with Russian media reporting that two more victims have died of their injuries in hospital. The official toll stands at 3 dead and 21 wounded after an improvised explosive device detonated at the entrance to an Italian restaurant at Kudrinskaya Square. Investigators say the bomb was triggered remotely and was packed with metal ball bearings designed to maximize casualties. Moscow Mayor Sergei Sobyanin has called the blast a brutal terrorist attack. NU's Dasha Chernyshova reports from Moscow.
14: Well, indeed, the statement from the National Anti-Terrorist Committee suggests that at least three people were killed in this explosion of an improvised device. We know that a woman was carrying this device into the restaurants in Kudrinskaya Square in central Moscow. And as she was entering the restaurant, the security guard has been searching her belongings. And this is when the blast went off, killing the security guard along with that woman as well. Well, as one of the visitors of this restaurant, we have heard the National Anti-Terrorist Committee saying that 21 others have been taken to the hospitals across the Russian capital.
11: Now, Dasha, we note that there are indications the death toll has since increased. What is the latest?
14: We are now also getting some reports, unconfirmed so far by the officials, but verified by the sources of Russian media, suggesting that the death toll actually may be climbing because of the severity of the injuries of those who have been injured. And also, we know that the Russian investigators are treating this as an act of terrorism. We've heard the Russian Moscow mayor, Sergei Sobyanin, expressing his condolences to the families of those that have been injured and killed in this attack, and also the restaurant itself saying that they will be helping the families of those wounded.
11: Okay, Dasha. Well, now, are there any indications as to who investigators think the bomber may have been targeting?
14: Interestingly, some of the reports have been suggesting that the event has been closed for the private event. So we do know from the media that there were no outside visitors at that very restaurant at that time. However, the investigators are yet to comment on the possible target of this attack.
11: Okay, thanks, Dasha. Air News, Dasha Chernyshova in our Moscow studio. Still on European news, and Spain has installed a 500-metre-long sea barrier between its North African enclave of Ceuta and neighbouring Morocco. It comes after tens of thousands of migrants breached the border earlier last week, with at least 67 people dying in the attempt. While most of those who crossed quickly returned to Morocco, the incident has reignited the immigration debate in Europe and beyond. The EU is due to hold an emergency video conference on the issue tomorrow. France 24's Charlotte Hughes reports.
15: Thousands of Moroccans are returning home under the watch of security forces. They make up the majority of people who arrived in Spain over the past few days, most of them by swimming across the border. On the other side, in the Spanish enclave of Ceuta, Spanish authorities are installing a floating barrier. Once it's in place, it will no longer be possible to reach the shoreline this way. Migrants are leaving Ceuta in an orderly fashion, although some suggest they intend to come back. Police are directing people to the border and have urged them to leave. Spain's interior minister said on Saturday that the situation in Ceuta has returned to normal. Even so, Europe remains on alert and is preparing for the possibility of further migrant arrivals. Here, along the border between Spain and France, security has been stepped up, with five times as many police officers deployed on President Emmanuel Macron's orders.
16: At this point, we are not seeing any impact on France, but we are acting in advance to prepare for any possible scenario.
15: The mass crossings into Ceuta are dividing Europe. Italy suspended its Schengen agreement with Spain, allowing for visa-free movement between countries, a decision taken by far-right Prime Minister Giorgio Meloni. Meanwhile, France's interior minister has insisted that Spain leaving the Schengen area is, quote, out of the question. US President Donald Trump has also weighed in.
17: It looks like an invasion of a country by hundreds of thousands of people. And that same thing's going to happen to us if the Republicans don't get elected.
15: On Tuesday, the EU will hold an emergency video conference to discuss the mass migrant crossings into Ceuta.
11: Now, in regard to Ceuta, some media reports have suggested that Ceuta is part of mainland Spain. But it is important to clarify for those that don't know, the enclave is actually on the North African coast, adjacent to the Morocco border, and is a small enclave that is the only foothold any European nation has on the African continent. And finally today, speaking of Africa, the World Health Organization has confirmed the Ebola outbreak in the Democratic Republic of Congo is now the largest the country has ever recorded, with more than 3,600 confirmed cases and nearly 1,600 deaths. The epidemic, driven by the Bundibugyo strain of Ebola, for which there's no licensed vaccine, has spread across five provinces and 49 health zones since it was declared in mid-May. Health workers in the affected areas have been striking over unpaid wages, disrupting efforts to contain the disease. NU's Africa correspondent Chris Ochimringa is in Kinshasa.
18: Health workers there have been complaining about not being paid since this outbreak began. There have been a couple of strikes that they have held, which has really disrupted the response effort. And the government said that they noticed that the payroll system was inflated with names of people who were not supposed to be there. So they're trying to clean it up. And in the meantime, they have promised to pay these people promptly. So people have returned to work, but then the disease is outpacing the response effort. We're told now that there are 1,600 people who have died and more than 3,600 cases have been reported in that area. So there is a lot that needs to be done.
11: Chris Ochimringa there in Kinshasa. And that is our take on The World Today.
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2: Sport Australia, second edition. I'm Peter Carey. The Commonwealth Games in Glasgow has officially wrapped up, with Australia finishing well atop in the final medal tally. Dominance in the pool and the velodrome saw the Aussie team secure 171 medals in total, including 70 gold. Louise Hoskins has become the oldest Games medalist in history, winning the para pairs and the bowls. The 76-year-old stunned to be a record holder.
21: Great. I'm pleased. It's amazing. That's all I can say.
2: Champion cyclist Georgia Baker was our flag bearer at the closing ceremony, which featured a performance by Delta Goodrum and a celebration of the 2030 host nation India. To AFL news, and Richmond has moved off the bottom of the ladder after an 11-point win over West Coast. The Eagles booting 9 goals and 19 points, including a 2-goal, 6 performance from Jake Waterman. The Tigers' Sam Lehler booted 3 goals, coach Adam Uze saying he's one of a number of young players beginning to feel like they belong in the AFL.
22: Like Sammy's in, I think, his 18th game, and Taj Houghton and Sam Cumming, they're all similar. So we know what they're going to become, and I've been talking about this, and I'll keep reiterating the same message around feeling like they can belong on an AFL field. And Sammy's felt, he's looked like he's belonged the first minute he's walked out there.
2: Melbourne defender Blake Howes is expected to miss at least a month of football with a broken arm. Howes went down late during yesterday's 9-point win over the Suns. And Carlton is believed to be halfway through the interview process for its new coach. Interim coach Josh Fraser has had amazing success taking over after Michael Voss's resignation, with 9 wins and 2 losses, but is weighing up whether he wants it. Meanwhile, the AFLW wants to be in Australia's top 5 sports, male or female. The league will look to grow attendances this year through 5 doubleheaders with men's games. It begins with Carlton and St Kilda on Sunday afternoon before the men's teams clash at Marvel Stadium. AFLW Executive General Manager Laura Kane says doubleheaders are a concept they expect will resonate with fans.
8: We'll also do it with AFLW doubleheaders, so 2 games in the same place, same day, and looking at some concepts for next year and beyond to try and replicate the unbelievable energy that we had at North Sydney on Saturday.
2: The pain of back-to-back preliminary final defeats is driving the Sharks, according to prop Aidan Fanua-Blake. On a 5-game winning streak, Cronulla is eyeing another top-4 finish. Fanua-Blake says they know they have the quality to go all the way this season.
23: That's just what's fueling us at the moment, knowing that we can get there, but we're still falling short of the big dance, and definitely sure that the boys have taken a lot of lessons out of the past 2 years, and we're hoping to get them right now come the business end of the season.
2: Meantime, the Broncos are aiming to play party poopers for the rest of the NRL season. The defending premiers have crashed to 15th position on the ladder, putting them out of finals contention. Hooker Billy Walters says they want to trip up other teams, starting with crosstown rivals, the Dolphins, on Saturday night.
24: I suppose that's our goal for the rest of the year, just try and disturb a few of the teams that are still in the competition. And Dolphins are one, they're a team that are playing pretty well. And you know, if we can put a dent in there, road to trying to win the comp, then that's a win for us as well.
2: And in State of Origin news, Blues coach Laurie Daly has confirmed he won't be staying in the role next year after guiding New South Wales to a series victory in Brisbane. And in other sporting news, UEFA is calling for the resignation of FIFA president Gianni Infantino following his failed plot to privatise the Football World Cup. And Aussie golfer Hannah Green has finished equal 29th at the Women's Open in Japan. This is Air Sport Australia.
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1: It will be falling to between 7 and 4 overnight. Then into tomorrow, cloudy and 15. 15 and cloudy for our Wednesday. Thursday, morning frost and cloudy and 15. Friday, 17, morning frost and partly cloudy. Have a great evening and remember to stay tuned here on 2Hay FM.
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6: So it's now time for our monthly catch-up with the Hayshire Council, and today on the line we've got David Webb. 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

0: G'day, this is Eric Banner for Rad. Being an actor, you get to pretend to do some pretty heroic things. But there's one heroic thing that we can all do for real. Stopping our mates from getting behind the wheel of a car after they've had a few drinks. It's not hard. When you're with a mate who's been drinking, just take the keys and call a cab, because you should never let your mates drink and drive.
1: 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Recording artists, actors and athletes against dumb driving.
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1: 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Call 6993 1277. Open Monday to Friday, 8 a.m. until 5 p.m. and Saturday, 9 a.m. until 12 p.m.
2: Hello, I'm Peter Carey. The New South Wales Premier believes reforms to Sydney's road tolls will help address cost of living pressures. From as early as next year, tolls will be cut on four motorways across the city, including the M7 and M2. The government has been negotiating with operator Transurban for 2 years to reach the deal.
3: This painstaking negotiation will mean real price drops for many motorists, particularly those that live in Western Sydney. And the government's been particularly focused on families that don't have access to good, reliable public transport.
2: To Victoria, where a court has been told a 60-year-old retail worker allegedly set upon by a group of youths in Sunshine is expected to die from his injuries. Alex Riddell reports.
4: The man was allegedly bashed by a gang of children on Hampshire Road on Saturday afternoon after he came to the aid of a nearby shop employee. The man fell and hit his head while he was attacked, with members of the group allegedly striking him in the head before fleeing. Police yesterday charged three boys aged 12, 13 and 15 and two girls aged 14 with several offences, including intentionally cause serious injury. The children appeared in court late yesterday. The 12-year-old attempted to be released on bail, but that was refused. The 13-year-old was bailed, with police flagging new CCTV evidence may exonerate him. The Herald Sun reports the victim's injuries have been deemed unsurvivable after he was taken to hospital.
2: Queensland detectives have dismantled a money laundering network in the state's southeast, charging two Gold Coast men. Georgina Winter has more.
5: Police allege the syndicate laundered roughly $300,000 using cash dead drops, ATM deposits, mule accounts and cryptocurrency. The investigation, dubbed Operation Yankee Thundercat, led to raids on homes in Upper Coomera and Narang last month. Officers seized $23,000 cash, as well as mobile phones, computers and financial documents. Two men, aged 33 and 38, face charges for dealing in criminal proceeds worth more than $100,000 and will appear in Southport Magistrates Court today.
2: And disruptive student behaviour has not only become a major problem here in Australia, but also across the Tasman. More from our New Zealand correspondent, Michael Lynch.
6: The worsening situation here in New Zealand has prompted the ACT Party, which is one third of the coalition government, to introduce a policy that would see teachers allowed to use reasonable force to remove disruptive students from the classroom and, in extreme cases, to fine the parents of those children $3,000. Paul Henry says the party's new policy also includes mandatory stand down or suspension for any students who assault other students, teachers or school staff, and that should the assault cross a criminal threshold, it would be referred to the police.
7: We let our children down if we don't do all we can to provide a world-class platform on which they can learn. We let our teachers down if we don't support them to control the classrooms as leaders. And we let ourselves down if we pander constantly to the lowest common denominator of behaviour.
2: Finally, to the Australian share market, the All Ords has closed up 41 points at 91.78, and one Australian dollar is buying 70.27 US cents. This is Air News. The AFLW wants to be in Australia's top five sports, male or female. The league will look to grow attendances this year through five doubleheaders with men's games. It begins with Carlton and St Kilda on Sunday afternoon before the men's teams clash at Marvel Stadium. AFLW Executive General Manager Laura Kane says doubleheaders are a concept they expect will resonate with fans.
8: We'll also do it with AFLW doubleheaders, so two games in the same place, same day, and looking at some concepts for next year and beyond to try and replicate the unbelievable energy that we had at North Sydney on Saturday.
2: And Melbourne defender Blake Howes is expected to miss at least a month of football with a broken arm. Howes went down late during yesterday's 9-point win over the Suns. To NRL news, and the Dolphins are gearing up to face the Broncos in this weekend's battle for Brisbane. While the Fins have only won one of their seven clashes in this rivalry, their position as top four contenders gives them a prime opportunity to come out on top. Star fullback Hamiso Tabuai-Fido says they still expect a fierce challenge.
9: Everyone gets up for this game and we know that they'll come out firing, and I know we're excited, and I think we're not worried about too much about them. We're just worried about us and what we can build throughout the week and put on a show.
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11: It will be falling to between 7 and 4 overnight. Then into tomorrow, cloudy and 15. 15 and cloudy for our Wednesday. Thursday, morning frost and cloudy and 15. Friday, 17, morning frost and partly cloudy. Have a great evening and remember to stay tuned here on 2HayFM.
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17: 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We count down the biggest charted hits of the 70s and 80s every single week. Everything from disco, soul, soft rock and electro pop. We've got all the hits to take you back. To kick us off, we're travelling through to the 80s this week. And yes, we're going to do a really good shuffle of some of the stuff you probably wouldn't hear that often. I was watching a friend of mine on Facebook. His name is Tim. And he was doing a show on an 80s station. And he was actually playing vinyl records from the 80s. And this is definitely one of those ones that he was playing. It's Texas with I Don't Want a Lover on Charted Classic Hits.

definitely one of those tracks that you need to be in the car when you're listening to that. Because what seems to happen is your foot goes slightly a little bit more further on the pedal and the volume dial goes slightly a little bit higher with those awesome hi-hats. The track was released in 1985, reached number one on the US Billboard 100 and the Billboard Hot Black Singles. A little bit of Pseudo Echo now and listening.

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Listen to the chart of classic hits, probably one of those tracks that you probably wouldn't have heard on an 80s station or a classic hit station that was pre-Fab Sprout, with the King of Rock and Roll from 1988, released by Kitchenware Records. Got to number 7 in Denmark, number 6 in Ireland, and number 7 in the UK. Well, let's head to Glenn Frey with You Belong to the City.

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And for some people, you wouldn't actually know it was Eddie Murphy unless you looked at the front cover of that particular 7-inch single from 1985, Eddie Murphy with Party All The Time. 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

A little bit of U2 for you, some post-punk rock with Sunday Bloody Sunday from the album War from 1983. 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
3: 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And this week, we're just doing some 80s tunes that you may not have all heard on a classic hits radio station or an 80s radio station. So we're trying to keep the dial and keeping the shovel in the grave, trying to pull out some of those hits you just haven't heard in quite some time. Just like this one from Sting and Englishman in New York.

Getting the idea of this week's show from a friend of mine named Tim, who does a vinyl show on an 80s internet radio station with a promo version of 3 minutes and 56 seconds from a 45. The track peaked number 3 in Canada and also United States in May 1985. Let's head to Philip Oakey with Together in Electric Dreams on Charted Classic Hits.

0: Definitely a track that didn't want to come out of the grave. That was Mondo Rock with No Time, released in June 1982 off the album New Novo Mondo. That was an interesting one. Got to number 11 in Australia on the Kent Music Report. Not bad for some Australian rock. Let's head to 1986 off the album Graceland. It's Paul Simon.
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Probably one of the better songs from The Stranglers, Always the Sun, from 1986. The amount of times it's actually played and it's been sunny puts an absolute smile on my face. You listen to Charter Classic Hits. This week we are trying to dig up the grave of some really great 80s music, and I've found another one from Talk Talk, Living in Another World. This is Charter Classic Hits.

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Welcome to Love Zone on 2HFM. 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
8: Volunteers are huge. They're everything. The volunteers started the club and they've continued to grow the club.
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10: If you're not here, where would you be? And my kids have all grown up through the club. Every Saturday, everyone is off their iPads. 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
2: Yes. Sport might bring us together, but volunteers are the reason we stay connected. In this series, we're travelling across Australia to meet the extraordinary people who pitch in.
11: I think the future looks really bright because we're going to see more vibrancy. 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I think the future has to be that everyone sees themselves in volunteering.
2: Put this one in the bullseye.
12: Very good. 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
13: There's over $100,000 worth of equipment sitting in here in front of me that I've brought into this club. 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

Zone. 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
7: 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I love tracking down and chatting to the people who make the music that we've all grown up with. 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Right here on 2Hay FM, the gateway to the outback.
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this country when country wasn't cool. Mama, he's crazy. Pancho and Lefty. Why'd you come here looking like that? Elvira.

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3: The next meeting for CASE is happening on Thursday, the 6th of August at 7pm at Room 3 at the Hay Railway Station. 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
1: Hello, I'm Peter Carey. The New South Wales Premier believes reforms to Sydney's road tolls will help address cost of living pressures. From as early as next year, tolls will be cut on four motorways across the city, including the M7 and M2. The government has been negotiating with operator Transurban for 2 years to reach the deal.
2: This painstaking negotiation will mean real price drops for many motorists, particularly those that live in Western Sydney. And the government's been particularly focused on families that don't have access to good, reliable public transport.
1: To Victoria, where a court has been told a 60-year-old retail worker allegedly set upon by a group of youths in Sunshine is expected to die from his injuries. Alex Riddell reports.
3: The man was allegedly bashed by a gang of children on Hampshire Road on Saturday afternoon after he came to the aid of a nearby shop employee. The man fell and hit his head while he was attacked, with members of the group allegedly striking him in the head before fleeing. Police yesterday charged three boys aged 12, 13 and 15 and two girls aged 14 with several offences, including intentionally cause serious injury. The children appeared in court late yesterday. The 12-year-old attempted to be released on bail, but that was refused. The 13-year-old was bailed, with police flagging new CCTV evidence may exonerate him. The Herald Sun reports the victim's injuries have been deemed unsurvivable after he was taken to hospital.
1: Queensland detectives have dismantled a money laundering network in the state's southeast, charging two Gold Coast men. Georgina Winter has more.
4: Police allege the syndicate laundered roughly $300,000 using cash dead drops, ATM deposits, mule accounts and cryptocurrency. The investigation, dubbed Operation Yankee Thundercat, led to raids on homes in Upper Coomera and Narang last month. Officers seized $23,000 cash, as well as mobile phones, computers and financial documents. Two men, aged 33 and 38, face charges for dealing in criminal proceeds worth more than $100,000 and will appear in Southport Magistrates Court today.
1: And disruptive student behaviour has not only become a major problem here in Australia, but also across the Tasman. More from our New Zealand correspondent, Michael Lynch.
5: The worsening situation here in New Zealand has prompted the ACT Party, which is one third of the coalition government, to introduce a policy that would see teachers allowed to use reasonable force to remove disruptive students from the classroom and, in extreme cases, to fine the parents of those children $3,000. Paul Henry says the party's new policy also includes mandatory stand down or suspension for any students who assault other students, teachers or school staff, and that should the assault cross a criminal threshold, it would be referred to the police.
6: We let our children down if we don't do all we can to provide a world-class platform on which they can learn. We let our teachers down if we don't support them to control the classrooms as leaders. And we let ourselves down if we pander constantly to the lowest common denominator of behaviour.
1: Finally, to the Australian share market, the All Ords has closed up 41 points at 91.78, and one Australian dollar is buying 70.27 US cents. This is Air News. The AFLW wants to be in Australia's top five sports, male or female. The league will look to grow attendances this year through five doubleheaders with men's games. It begins with Carlton and St Kilda on Sunday afternoon before the men's teams clash at Marvel Stadium. AFLW Executive General Manager Laura Kane says doubleheaders are a concept they expect will resonate with fans.
7: We'll also do it with AFLW doubleheaders, so two games in the same place, same day, and looking at some concepts for next year and beyond to try and replicate the unbelievable energy that we had at North Sydney on Saturday.
1: And Melbourne defender Blake Howes is expected to miss at least a month of football with a broken arm. Howes went down late during yesterday's 9-point win over the Suns. To NRL news, and the Dolphins are gearing up to face the Broncos in this weekend's battle for Brisbane. While the Finns have only won one of their seven clashes in this rivalry, their position as top four contenders gives them a prime opportunity to come out on top. Star fullback Hamiso Tabuai-Fido says they still expect a fierce challenge.
8: Everyone gets up for this game and we know that they'll come out firing, and I know we're excited, and I think we're not worried about too much about them. We're just worried about us and what we can build throughout the week and put on a show.
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10: Welcome to The World on Monday, the 3rd of August. I'm Arthur Stevens from Australian Independent Radio News. Firstly today, to Greece, where two crew members have been killed after two helicopters crashed into each other during a firefighting operation near Athens, as the nation continues to face raging wildfires. Video footage shows one helicopter bursting into flames and falling towards the ground, with another one appearing less damaged. This from ITV News' Emma Volney.
11: The Danish pilot and Greek crew member of the crashed aircraft were pulled from the wreckage. But in the last hour, the authorities have confirmed their deaths, passing on condolences to their families. The exact cause of the crash is now under investigation. But this area west of Athens has seen some of the most ferocious fires, with nearly 500 firefighters having to be deployed. Across the country, firefighters have been tackling blazes on multiple fronts, following what has been a week of soaring temperatures and gale-force winds, also affecting islands including Crete and Catalonia. The country's Prime Minister is warning of difficult days ahead, with the strong winds hindering the efforts of those trying to extinguish these flames. Thousands have been forced to evacuate their homes. Buildings have been burnt to the ground. Livelihoods destroyed, and during the busy tourism season. And today, those risking their lives to save others have ended up as victims themselves. Emma Volney, ITV News.
10: To the Middle East now, and no US or Iranian strikes were reported yesterday following US President Donald Trump's announcement on Saturday that he was cancelling a planned attack on Iran because the outlines of a deal had been agreed. Tehran has disputed that account, with Iranian state media saying it was the American president who backed down and giving no indication that Iran had asked for the strikes to be called off. Trump said any agreement would include the reopening of the Strait of Hormuz and an end to what he called Iran's nuclear threat. NU's Jagrati Dave reports from Washington.
12: Let's walk through what the president has said on Truth Social. He said that the US is locked and loaded and ready to go against Iran. But despite this, we've been asked by Iran and other Middle Eastern countries to hold off on any attack, which he says because the perimeters of a deal has been agreed to. And this deal would include the immediate, complete and total opening of the Hormuz Strait and an end to Iran's nuclear threat. As a result, he said he's agreed to cancel the attack, subject to being able to rapidly make a deal. And he says Israel is joining him in this commitment.
10: Now, Jagruti, I understand the first initiative came from the Saudis. And in fact, Saudi state media appears to confirm the role Riyadh played in brokering the pause.
12: It was first reported by Axios that the Saudi Arabian Crown Prince had asked the president to hold off on new strikes. And Saudi Arabia's state news agency on Sunday seemed to reaffirm this, saying that MBS had spoken with Donald Trump. Now, according to the statement, they said that de-escalation was important to preserve regional stability and prevent the region from being drawn into a wider conflict.
10: Thanks, Jagruti. Jagruti Dave there in our Washington bureau. To Russia now, and the death toll from a bomb attack at a restaurant in central Moscow on Saturday evening may be climbing, with Russian media reporting that two more victims have died of their injuries in hospital. The official toll stands at 3 dead and 21 wounded after an improvised explosive device detonated at the entrance to an Italian restaurant at Kudrinskaya Square. Investigators say the bomb was triggered remotely and was packed with metal ball bearings designed to maximize casualties. Moscow Mayor Sergei Sobyanin has called the blast a brutal terrorist attack. NU's Dasha Chernyshova reports from Moscow.
13: Well, indeed, the statement from the National Anti-Terrorist Committee suggests that at least three people were killed in this explosion of an improvised device. We know that a woman was carrying this device into the restaurants in Kudrinskaya Square in central Moscow. And as she was entering the restaurant, the security guard has been searching her belongings. And this is when the blast went off, killing the security guard along with that woman as well. Well, as one of the visitors of this restaurant, we have heard the National Anti-Terrorist Committee saying that 21 others have been taken to the hospitals across the Russian capital.
10: Now, Dasha, we note that there are indications the death toll has since increased. What is the latest?
13: We are now also getting some reports, unconfirmed so far by the officials, but verified by the sources of Russian media, suggesting that the death toll actually may be climbing because of the severity of the injuries of those who have been injured. And also, we know that the Russian investigators are treating this as an act of terrorism. We've heard the Moscow mayor, Sergei Sobyanin, expressing his condolences to the families of those that have been injured and killed in this attack. And also the restaurant itself saying that they will be helping the families of those wounded.
10: OK, Dasha. Well, now, are there any indications as to who investigators think the bomber may have been targeting?
13: Interestingly, some of the reports have been suggesting that the event has been closed for the private event. So we do know from the media that there were no outside visitors at that very restaurant at that time. However, the investigators are yet to comment on the possible target of this attack.
10: OK, thanks, Dasha. Air News' Dasha Chernyshova in our Moscow studio. Still on European news, and Spain has installed a 500-metre-long sea barrier between its North African enclave of Ceuta and neighbouring Morocco. It comes after tens of thousands of migrants breached the border earlier last week, with at least 67 people dying in the attempt. While most of those who crossed quickly returned to Morocco, the incident has reignited the immigration debate in Europe and beyond. The EU is due to hold an emergency video conference on the issue tomorrow. France 24's Charlotte Hughes reports.
14: Thousands of Moroccans are returning home under the watch of security forces. They make up the majority of people who arrived in Spain over the past few days, most of them by swimming across the border. On the other side, in the Spanish enclave of Ceuta, Spanish authorities are installing a floating barrier. Once it's in place, it will no longer be possible to reach the shoreline this way. Migrants are leaving Ceuta in an orderly fashion, although some suggest they intend to come back. Police are directing people to the border and have urged them to leave. Spain's interior minister said on Saturday that the situation in Ceuta has returned to normal. Even so, Europe remains on alert and is preparing for the possibility of further migrant arrivals. Here, along the border between Spain and France, security has been stepped up, with five times as many police officers deployed on President Emmanuel Macron's orders.
15: At this point, we are not seeing any impact on France, but we are acting in advance to prepare for any possible scenario.
14: The mass crossings into Ceuta are dividing Europe. Italy suspended its Schengen agreement with Spain, allowing for visa-free movement between countries, a decision taken by far-right Prime Minister Giorgio Meloni. Meanwhile, France's interior minister has insisted that Spain leaving the Schengen area is, quote, out of the question. US President Donald Trump has also weighed in.
16: It looks like an invasion of a country by hundreds of thousands of people, and that same thing's going to happen to us if the Republicans don't get elected.
14: On Tuesday, the EU will hold an emergency video conference to discuss the mass migrant crossings into Ceuta.
10: Now, in regard to Ceuta, some media reports have suggested that Ceuta is part of mainland Spain. But it is important to clarify for those that don't know, the enclave is actually on the North African coast, adjacent to the Morocco border, and is a small enclave that is the only foothold any European nation has on the African continent. And finally today, speaking of Africa, the World Health Organization has confirmed the Ebola outbreak in the Democratic Republic of Congo is now the largest the country has ever recorded, with more than 3,600 confirmed cases and nearly 1,600 deaths. The epidemic, driven by the Bundibugyo strain of Ebola, for which there's no licensed vaccine, has spread across five provinces and 49 health zones since it was declared in mid-May. Health workers in the affected areas have been striking over unpaid wages, disrupting efforts to contain the disease. NU's Africa correspondent Chris Ochimringa is in Kinshasa.
17: Health workers there have been complaining about not being paid since this outbreak began. There have been a couple of strikes that they have held, which has really disrupted the response effort. And the government said that they noticed that the payroll system was inflated with names of people who were not supposed to be there, so they're trying to clean it up. And in the meantime, they have promised to pay these people promptly. So people have returned to work, but then the disease is outpacing the response effort. We're told now that there are 1,600 people who have died and more than 3,600 cases have been reported in that area. So there is a lot that needs to be done.
10: Chris Ochimringa there in Kinshasa. And that is our take on The World Today.
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1: Sport Australia, second edition. I'm Peter Carey. The Commonwealth Games in Glasgow has officially wrapped up, with Australia finishing well atop in the final medal tally. Dominance in the pool and the velodrome saw the Aussie team secure 171 medals in total, including 70 gold. Louise Hoskins has become the oldest Games medalist in history, winning the para pairs and the bowls. The 76-year-old stunned to be a record holder.
20: Great. I'm pleased. It's amazing. That's all I can say.
1: Champion cyclist Georgia Baker was our flag bearer at the closing ceremony, which featured a performance by Delta Goodrum and a celebration of the 2030 host nation India. To AFL news, and Richmond has moved off the bottom of the ladder after an 11-point win over West Coast. The Eagles booting 9 goals and 19 points, including a 2-goal, 6 performance from Jake Waterman. The Tigers' Sam Lalor booted 3 goals. Coach Adam Uze saying he's one of a number of young players beginning to feel like they belong in the AFL.
21: Look, Sammy's in, I think, his 18th game, and Taj Houghton and Sam Cumming, they're all similar. So we know what they're going to become, and I've been talking about this, and I'll keep reiterating the same message around feeling like they can belong on an AFL field. And Sammy's felt, he's looked like he's belonged the first minute he's walked out there.
1: Melbourne defender Blake Howes is expected to miss at least a month of football with a broken arm. Howes went down late during yesterday's 9-point win over the Suns. And Carlton is believed to be halfway through the interview process for its new coach. Interim coach Josh Fraser has had amazing success taking over after Michael Voss's resignation, with 9 wins and 2 losses, but is weighing up whether he wants it. Meanwhile, the AFLW wants to be in Australia's top 5 sports, male or female. The league will look to grow attendances this year through 5 doubleheaders with men's games. It begins with Carlton and St Kilda on Sunday afternoon before the men's teams clash at Marvel Stadium. AFLW Executive General Manager Laurie Kane says doubleheaders are a concept they expect will resonate with fans.
7: We'll also do it with AFLW doubleheaders, so 2 games in the same place, same day, and looking at some concepts for next year and beyond to try and replicate the unbelievable energy that we had at North Sydney on Saturday.
1: The pain of back-to-back preliminary final defeats is driving the Sharks, according to prop Aidan Fanua-Blake. On a 5-game winning streak, Cronulla is eyeing another top 4 finish. Fanua-Blake says they know they have the quality to go all the way this season.
22: That's just what's fueling us at the moment, knowing that we can get there, but we're still falling short of the big dance, and definitely sure that the boys have taken a lot of lessons out of the past 2 years, and we're hoping to get them right now come the business end of the season.
1: Meantime, the Broncos are aiming to play party poopers for the rest of the NRL season. The defending premiers have crashed to 15th position on the ladder, putting them out of finals contention. Hooker Billy Walters says they want to trip up other teams, starting with crosstown rivals, the Dolphins, on Saturday night.
23: I suppose that's our goal for the rest of the year, just try and disturb a few of the teams that are still in the competition. And Dolphins are one, they're a team that are playing pretty well. And you know, if we can put a dent in there, road to trying to win the comp, then that's a win for us as well.
1: And in State of Origin news, Blues coach Laurie Daly has confirmed he won't be staying in the role next year after guiding New South Wales to a series victory in Brisbane. And in other sporting news, UEFA is calling for the resignation of FIFA president Gianni Infantino following his failed plot to privatise the Football World Cup. And Aussie golfer Hannah Green has finished equal 29th at the Women's Open in Japan. This is Air Sport Australia.
9: 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It will be falling to between 7 and 4 overnight. Then into tomorrow, cloudy and 15. 15 and cloudy for our Wednesday. Thursday, morning frost and cloudy and 15. Friday, 17, morning frost and partly cloudy. 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

0: 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Monday to Thursday, 3 p.m. until 6 p.m. with news, sport, weather and traffic news all blended with songs to get you home.
1: And during the few moments that we have left, we want to talk right down to earth in a language that everybody here can easily understand.

0: Uncle, what are you up to? I thought you loaded that fishing gear into the ute last night.
1: Yeah, then I had to unload it all to see what I loaded. And now I'm loading it again. It's tricky business planning for a fishing trip, you know.
0: Yeah, I guess you're right. But once we get there, it's going to be nice and peaceful. Out on country with just you and me. Speaking of being out on country, maybe we'll have some time to yarn about that retirement stuff we started looking at the other day.
1: Yeah, that'll be good. You know, planning for retirement can also feel like tricky business, or feel like something that just isn't for us mob.
0: I don't think you're alone in feeling that way. But planning for retirement doesn't just help us, but our family too. And when we looked at that MoneySmart website, it helped to think about what it could look like for us, as well as what we can do now to plan for it, right?
1: It did make me feel better. I reckon more mob should check MoneySmart out. Thinking about a plan for your retirement is important for all of us.
0: Yeah. 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
2: Oh, so close, Rose. You got to keep at it. Keep at it. You nearly got it.
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4: Yes! I won!
5: You just got to keep at quitting the smokes. Then one day, you'll give up for good.
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6: The way you move your body, thinking everybody's watching.
2: 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You nearly got it.
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0: And that's just about all we've got time for today. But thank you so much for your company. We'll be back to do it all over again tomorrow. 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
4: With our news headlines, I'm Michael Lynch. The federal government is playing down the possibility of clashes with the Trump administration over its laws for tech giants and media companies. Spirits manufacturers are warning that a rise in the alcohol tax could see more Australians turning to black market alternatives. New polling shows One Nation is back in front of Labor as the most popular political party with 31% of the primary vote, as against Labor's 29%. Australia's property downturn is gathering momentum, and research suggests that any reversal probably won't occur until sometime next year. The NRMA is urging motorists to consider filling their vehicles with cheaper fuel types now that the fuel excise tax has been reimposed. Two helicopters have collided in Greece while battling wildfires near Athens, killing two people on board one of the choppers. To a sport, and after a wildly successful Commonwealth Games in Glasgow, Australia's bringing home 171 medals, 70 of which are gold. After round 22, Fremantle still sits atop of the AFL ladder. Sitting on 34 points after the weekend's round 21 games, the Panthers remain on top of the NRL ladder, followed by the Roosters, Warriors, Sharks, Dolphins and Rabbitohs. Those are today's top stories. This is Air News.
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0: Good morning, everyone. We're looking at a top of 17 today in Hay, becoming cloudy with a slight chance of a shower near the Victorian border, near zero chance elsewhere, patches of morning frost along with light winds. Let's have a look and see what's happening across the Riverina. 16 in Wagga, 15 for Denny, 17 for Griffith and Bullygull, 16 for Maud, Balranald and Berubin, and over to the Murray, Albury, Wodonga, 14 for you. Have a great morning.
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11: Because it

Hello, and thanks for tuning in. I'm so happy you could join me today, and I know you're probably as big a fan of 60s and 70s music as I am. I'm sure you've heard our guest today's signature guitar riffs and solos on many of those songs. In fact, he appears on more hit records than any other session guitarist in history. Think Boz Scaggs' Lowdown, Lionel Richie's Hello, the Jackson 5's I Want You Back, the Monkees' Last Train to Clarksville and Valerie, amongst a whole host of others. Louis Shelton has recorded with John Lennon, Whitney Houston, Barbara Streisand, Marvin Gaye, Diana Ross, The Carpenters, Joe Cocker, Kenny Rogers, and a whole lot more. He played guitar on this classic from Seals and Crofts.

0: Shelton lives on Australia's Gold Coast, and despite his hugely successful career, he remains incredibly humble.
1: I was very busy during the 60s, 70s and 80s when a lot of good music was being made. And I happened to be in Los Angeles and got a break to be able to get into the recording studio and become a session musician with that famous Wrecking Crew bunch of guys.
0: The Wrecking Crew was a group of LA-based session musicians who were used for a huge number of studio recordings in the 60s and 70s, including hundreds of top 40 hits. They were highly sought after and backed many popular artists like Jan and Dean, Sonny and Cher, the Mamas and Papas, the Fifth Dimension, as well as Frank and Nancy Sinatra.
1: By the time I was 12, I'd won some amateur contests playing the guitar. I learned the guitar very quickly, and I was a big fan of lead guitar, Chet Atkins and those kind of players.

0: around 1955, when rock and roll came in, I got to meet Elvis in my hometown. And a lot of the new rock artists, the Roy Orbisons and Jerry Lee Lewis and all of those, would come to my town.
1: Wow. Tell us about meeting Elvis.
0: Well, I was 13 years old, and we had some mutual friends that were playing with him on the Louisiana Hayride, and they invited him to come and play at my junior high school. And then every time he would come to Little Rock, which was once a year, I would get to go backstage and hang out with him. And he was such a nice guy. Elvis eventually went out and became the big movie star and all of that. And there was a point in time when he decided to start performing again in Las Vegas. And by that time, I was a successful musician in the sessions. And they invited me to come play with Elvis in Las Vegas, me and the Wrecking Crew group.
2: A little less conversation, a little more action. All this aggravation ain't satisfaction in me.

0: Baby, close your eyes and listen to the music. Dig to the summer breeze. It's a groovy night and I can show you how to use it. To come along with me and put your mind at ease. Hey! Less conversation, just a little more action. All this aggravation and satisfaction. A little more bite, a little less bark. A little less fight, a little more spark. Set your mouth and open up your heart. And baby, satisfy me. Satisfy me, baby.
1: Take us through how you got from that junior high school time meeting Elvis in Arkansas all the way across to LA. What happened in between?
2: A lot of playing six nights a week in clubs all over the country. So in 58, I left Little Rock and took a gig in Santa Fe, which ended up with me connecting with Glenn Campbell in Albuquerque because he was also from Arkansas, but we had never met.
1: You formed a friendship with him as a result of that meeting, didn't you?
2: Oh, yeah. Well, Glenn was playing in clubs six nights a week himself. We'd go see some of the shows that would come to town together, and then we'd get together with those musicians, and we'd have a jam session all night. It was just a fun time. This was late 50s, early 60s.

0: You were busy 6 nights a week playing around the South. Why go to LA?
1: Well, you know, a lot of bands would come through where we were playing and say, man, you guys should go to LA, you know, because you really have a good band and all of that kind of stuff. So at that time, Glenn Campbell's drummer had joined my band after Glenn left town. And we decided, okay, well, let's go to LA. But I already had a plan to become a session musician, like Chet Atkins and like the guys in New York and Nashville and all of that. That was my goal, to become a session musician.
0: Why did you want to be a session musician?
1: That's like winning the lottery. It's the best gig there in the world for a musician.
0: Why?
1: You're not traveling, you're staying at home, you're going to the studio every day, getting to work with all of these great artists, and it pays better than anything, other than if you're a big superstar artist. But as far as a musician, you make much more money doing that than, say, if going on the road with someone.
0: But your ego doesn't get quite as big a boost, does it?
1: Well, I don't think that was ever a thing with me. My interest was always playing the guitar and doing the best job I could do and offering something on someone's record that would make it a better record. I patterned my road to that from people like George Harrison and other guitar players, even like Scotty Moore on Elvis's record. Their guitar parts became part of the record. So that was my goal, to add those kind of little guitar things to records that would help make the record a hit and become part of the record. Yeah.
0: Because you were known already at that time as being a bit of a guitar virtuoso, weren't you? And you're completely self-taught.
1: Yes, completely self-taught. I strictly play by ear, which most of us guitar players growing up during that era, none of us had any formal training. Later on, guys did, especially if you're in a major city like LA. There were good teachers and all of that. And some of the other guys learned to read along the way.
0: So what happened when you took yourself off to LA?
1: Well, when I first got there, I had to do other jobs, still working in clubs or working with other show groups, working in Las Vegas, traveling, because you weren't able to just go straight into the studio until you proved yourself some way. So the best I could do at the time was to play on these publishing demos with Boyce and Hart, who eventually got the gig to write for the Monkees.

0: Tommy Boyce and Bobby Hart. They were obviously in partnership with one another at that time, but before the Monkees, were they well known yet?
1: Well, they had had some success with writing some hit records with other artists. So they had this great publishing deal with Screen Gems, who ended up being a big company behind the Monkees as well. So eventually they got this gig to write for the Monkees. And I was like their favorite guitar player. So I was grateful that they asked me to come play on that. And once they did, all of the other producers in LA started calling me because they heard Last Train to Clarksville. And they called Boyce and Hart and said, "You played guitar on that." And so I was instantly in after that. That was it for me.
0: Last Train to Clarksville really changed life.
1: That was it. Oh, yes.

0: it took something like that to get you in the door, because they don't just welcome everybody. This group of musicians, you know, they're a tight group. They play together. They get along well. You really got to climb that fence to get in there. You know, it's not an easy road. Yeah.
1: How had you become Boys and Hearts' favorite guitarist at the time?
0: They were signed to Screen Gems. As writers for Screen Gems, they had to go in and do demos when they would write a song. So they would have guys like myself come in to play on those demos. It gave me the opportunity to work with them and let them see my work. And then when they did get successful, they brought me along with them.
1: And what were they like to work with, the two of them?
0: Really nice. They didn't have any formal training either. So the reason we got along so well is our musical vocabulary was kind of the same. You know, they'd give me an example of, can you do like a George Harrison lick on this or something like that? You know, they couldn't write anything out. And it was lucky for me because I couldn't read it if they did.
1: What were their backgrounds? Where had they come from?
0: They had spent a lot of time in New York. That's where they ended up together at a professional level in this little writing group with a lot of very interesting people. Wes Farrell, who eventually became the writer and producer of the Partridge Family and a lot of other successful things. Bobby Hart wrote a great book that really details their trip, and it's very interesting and very enlightening.
1: Yeah.
0: They got an album deal themselves as artists on A&M Records and had some pretty good success with that. And I played on those albums with them as well.

0: Kerry Shelton, what was your brief from them in terms of writing for the Monkees? I mean, we all have heard the stories that the Monkees were put together as these four actors that couldn't play their own instruments and couldn't sing their own songs, although I'm not sure exactly how true that turned out to be. But what was your brief initially?
1: Well, they had rented a little rehearsal room for us to go in and work on some tunes specifically for that, because they didn't really have the deal yet. Actually, I can only isolate Last Train to Clarksville because that was the thing that got everything going. They asked me to come up with some kind of a lick, like on A Ticket to Ride for the Beatles, that, you know, the way the guitar starts that off. And that the lick on Clarksville came into my head, and I said, how about this? And played it, and they loved it, and that was the whole thing. Without that, I don't even know if they would have gotten the deal, because that was the thing that got them over to be the producers of the first Monkees records. I was added to Bobby Hart's band. He had a band that they were playing in clubs. Uh-huh. He had a drummer, bass player, guitar player, and then they brought in a keyboard player, and then they brought me in, and we were all in this room. So we rehearsed up that tune, and he brought in some of the executives for the Monkees show to come in, and we played that tune for him, and they blew him away. I still haven't even met the Monkees yet.
0: And when it all blew up for you like that, what were you thinking? How were you feeling?
1: Well, I went out and got myself a brand new Mercedes, and I was feeling pretty good. No, it didn't take long till my phone was ringing off the wall for me to do sessions every day with everybody else. Neil Diamond, Motown moved out to L.A., and they asked me to come do their stuff. And it was the same way with the Jackson 5. I'd never even seen the Jackson 5, and we went in and cut their tracks, you know, I Want You Back and all of those things. And they were never in the studio either with us. They always came in later to do the vocals.

0: of the players in the Wrecking Crew had formal backgrounds in jazz or classical music. Louis says he can't recall where the name actually came from, but they were often also referred to as the First Call Gang. More to come in just a sec.
1: Hi, Riley Batt here. In 2024, time stopped for too many Australians on our roads. For their families, life will never be the same. We are asking all road users to slow down, stay alert, and be responsible on and around the road. Let's all hold ourselves and each other accountable. It's time to choose road safety for a fatality-free future.
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0: Thanks for being here. Guitarist Louis Shelton is giving us some insight into how the creme de la creme of studio musicians worked back in their 60s and 70s heyday.
7: A lot of times the artist wasn't there. With the Carpenters, they were always there, and Karen always gave us a really good guide vocal. Neil Diamond was always the writer of his songs, so he was always there. Boss Gags was there, but a lot of times we would be recording and all we would have is a chord chart there and someone would count it off and we'd start playing. We didn't even know how the song went.
0: So I guess it didn't really matter to you whether the song ended up being a hit or not. You were getting paid for your work regardless.
7: That's right. It made them millions of dollars, but we only got our union scale for it. And it had its benefits in other ways. And now we do get residuals from all of that stuff that we played on. And we have a great musicians trust fund that is sort of our retirement.
0: Did you get your name on the records?
7: I did on a lot of them. Unfortunately, on some very important ones like the Monkees and Jackson 5, I didn't. Or the Partridge Family, because they wanted people to think it was them playing on the records. Obviously on stuff like Boss Gags and Neil Diamond.
0: Boss Gags was Silk Degrees, right?
7: Yeah, that was his big album, his first big album.

0: Gay was the only album I got credit on from the Motown stuff I did for some reason. That was the only record I got credit on.
1: Did that bother you?
0: I don't know if it bothered me so much at the time. I was so busy. I didn't
1: have time to
0: think about that kind of stuff.
1: Yeah.
0: Later on, I thought, well, wow, that was a great credit to have not gotten on the album, you know. It was some of the biggest records ever and didn't get my name on it. But I got some gold records from them, hang on my wall.
1: What an amazing experience. When you first got to LA, if I can just take you back again, you actually looked up Glen Campbell, didn't you? And he kind of got you into traction a little bit.
0: Yeah, he was the only person we knew. And it ended up being only the two of us went out there. The rest of the band backed out, and they really regretted it later. But yeah, Glenn took us around. He took me to a Ricky Nelson session, which is where I met James Burton and also Joe Osborne, who was the bass player. And we ended up doing many, many. We did the Carpenters and a lot of stuff together.

0: You said that Karen used to always be there. What was she like?
1: She was a real sweetheart and a great singer. Her little guide vocals could have just as well been the master vocals because she was so good.
0: She was also a great drummer, wasn't she?
1: Yes, she was. She didn't play drums on any of the stuff that I played on. Hal Blaine was the drummer on all their stuff. But she was a great drummer and played a lot of live stuff, yeah.
0: You've seen a lot of them come and go, I bet.
1: Oh my gosh, yeah. And a lot of them I knew even before they were big stars, like during that time when I was before my session career and traveling around, I had toured with David Crosby, Mama Cass before she was in the Mamas and Papas. God, the list of people that have gone on that I worked with is like 90% almost, you know. The only ones still around are Lionel Richie, Neil Diamond, and Buzz Skaggs. Three of the Monkees, David Cassidy, Karen Carpenter, Michael Jackson. The list is long of all the people. Glenn Campbell, he's no longer with us.
0: Yeah.
1: Just unbelievable, the people that we've lost that were just such a big part of my life.

0: What do you put that down to, Louis Shelton? Is it the excessive lifestyles that they were leading, that the success got the better of them, the whole Hollywood thing? You went through it all with them. What was it?
1: Well, some of them was just natural causes, you know, like Davy Jones and Mike Nesmith and Peter. Well, Peter, unfortunately, had cancer. Someone like Elvis and Michael Jackson, I think it was their celebrity. With Elvis, for example, all the years I lived in Los Angeles and Hollywood, at one time or another, you'd see almost every famous person, but you would never see Elvis. He could not go out in public like a normal person. Couldn't go to the movies, couldn't go to a restaurant. I mean, he would literally be mobbed. So he had no sign of a normal life. But I did a rehearsal with him before he went to Vegas, and he was in perfect health at that time. He was like the picture of health. And when he went to Vegas, that schedule or something got him on such a pill-popping schedule of uppers to get up and downers to go to bed or whatever, eating terribly and all of that. He just looked terrible by the time he passed away. Whereas, like I've said before, if he would go out and have a round of golf with the fellas, get out in the sunshine, smell the grass, and had some kind of normalcy in his life, there's no way he would have passed away at such an early age. So.
0: Yeah, it was an awfully big price to pay, wasn't it?
1: It was, yeah. In Michael's case, that was just really a terrible accident thing, having to be put under by those kind of drugs and then have it take his life.

0: I'm intrigued to know about Tiny Tim because you worked with him too. He was always a bit of an iconic person, wasn't he?
1: You know, the first time I saw Tiny Tim, I had gone into a little, I was in New York, and I went into this little comedy club, very dark little club, and Tiny Tim walks in the door up to this little 1 foot high stage, and he's got this gunny sack over his shoulder. He looks like something out of a novel or something. Because he already had that look, and takes out this ukulele and gets up there and starts singing that crazy stuff. And no one had ever heard of him before. So that was the first time I saw Tiny Tim. And then Richard Perry, who was a young New York producer, produced that album on him. And then Richard moved out to L.A., and Richard was a good friend of Boyce and Hart, and he was one of the first one that said, who played guitar on Clarksville? Huh. He started calling me for all of his stuff, which included Tiny Tim.

0: So you continued on as a highly sought after session player, playing with the best of the best, socialising with all of them in that scene too. How did you avoid the pitfalls?
1: I sort of took care of that earlier on because I had all of those opportunities touring and hanging out and doing all that stuff earlier. And I just realized that wasn't for me. I tried it and it didn't help my playing, and I was all about playing. I was all about music and guitar. It didn't work for me, and I'm fortunate that it didn't. A lot of my good friend musicians have come through it unscathed, and they've gotten healthy and gotten rid of that stuff. There's only a few of them back, and it was more back during the late 60s, early 70s. That some of my friends ended up with it having a negative effect on their work and their life.
0: You were single-mindedly focused on that guitar, and you weren't going to be distracted with anything from playing the best you could.
1: But, you know, most of my fellow session musicians, Hal Blaine and those guys, they didn't do drugs, and none of those guys did.
0: They were all about the music too.
1: Yeah.
0: I guess you all would have known that if you'd done drugs, you couldn't turn up the next day in a session and give it your best.
1: That's
0: whereas
1: right.
0: The guys that were on the road could kind of bluff and bluster their way through performances and it wouldn't matter so much.
1: And out on the road, it's more of a party life too. After the gig, it's all there for the having, you know?
0: Yeah.
1: So it's easy to succumb to the temptation.
0: Yeah.
1: But when you're doing sessions all day long, you need everything that you've got to be able to do your best work, more of a normal life.
0: More of a 9-to-5 type of job, really, huh?
1: Yeah. Mm-hmm.
0: Yeah, I hear. How was it then that you eventually ended up joining a group that was composed of Joe Bogan and Jim Seals and Dash Crofts, who later became known as Seals and Crofts? How did you get to that point?
1: Well, I joined them before my session career. Seals and Crofts had originally been in a group called The Champs since they were very young teenagers and toured the country as that band, The Champs, that had Tequila.

0: that group broke up and they ended up in Los Angeles. And I had been touring with a group called Joe and Eddie, and I had quit that group to stay in LA. Somehow I met up with Seals and Crofts, and we had this little four-piece band, and we were playing in clubs in LA of six nights a week gigs. And then we added three girls to that little four-piece and started playing in Las Vegas. It turned out to be a pretty successful group. And then it was during that time I was going back and forth doing these demos with Boyz II Heart. And all of a sudden, the Monkees thing developed. So I quit that band and came back. We did the Clarksville thing. I got into the session thing. The Seals and Crofts band had broken up. So the Seals and Crofts eventually became this great duo of all of these Seals and Crofts kind of tunes.
1: You ended up producing for them, didn't you?
0: Yes. After a few years of doing session work, I was working with Herb Alpert, who owned A&M Records, and I brought a band to him, and he signed them and appointed me as producer. So at that point, I transitioned into a producer and quit doing as much session work. In the meantime, Seals and Crofts had gone as Seals and Crofts and gotten a record deal, and they'd cut a couple of records that hadn't really done anything yet, but their manager came and asked if I would be interested in producing them. And I said, well, sure. What a great thing to happen after all we've been through to end up producing my buddies, you know? So I put together this band that I had played with on the Motown stuff, took them into the studio where we did the Jackson 5 and all that. And we cut Summer Breeze and Diamond Girl. And so for the next several years, that was my job, was producing Seals and Crofts.

0: Breeze was Seals and Crofts' first hit single. The duo were members of the Baha'i faith and believed that by writing about life itself, many meanings would emerge for the listener. That song was covered by lots of artists, including the Isley Brothers, Johnny Mathis, The Main Ingredient, and Jason Mraz. Hang in as Louis Shelton continues his story.
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0: Welcome back. Louis Shelton has played on that many hits that he's totally lost count.
7: When Motown relocated from Detroit to LA, you started recording with people like Diana Ross and Smokey Robinson, the great Marvin Gaye, Stevie Wonder and Gladys Knight.

0: when I did Diana Ross and Gladys Knight and some of those other artists, they weren't there. And a lot of times I'd ask, who is this for? And they would say, oh, this, we're hoping this Smokey Robinson will do this one.
1: So you'd cut the tracks first and then they'd come in and...
0: Oh, yeah. Yeah, we'd cut the tracks. And during the session, we might cut tracks for two different artists. See, Motown had a couple of arrangers, Gene Page... And I forget the other gentleman's name. He ended up producing Lionel Richie. That's how I got on the Lionel Richie records. These arrangers would come in with these great charts. They would write out the bass lines and the keyboard parts and the drum parts, but they would let us guitar players figure out what we wanted to play.
1: Oh, really?
0: So we always had this great foundation to play from, this great rhythm section. And as I would do sessions all around town and say, go from a Neil Diamond to a Partridge Family or a Carpenters, when I got into the Motown session, it always had the Motown sound, which I loved because I was a big fan of all those early Motown records anyway. But there was something that these arrangers had that just added this Motown feel to everything. And it would put me into this R&B frame to play those kind of guitar licks, which I was, you know, I come from the South, so I knew all of that stuff.
1: What was that special ingredient that made it Motown?
0: Well, it was a very specific, tight groove between the bass and the drums and the keyboards. And it was like only those two arrangers arranged like that. Uh-huh. They didn't have like five different arrangers. These guys just knew what to go for, and it was very specific and very Motown. If you listen to I Want You Back, which has been voted by Rolling Stone as one of the greatest pop records ever, when you listen to that track, it's very complex, but very tight and very arranged. And even the guitar parts, even though they weren't written out, everything fits like a glove. It's a Motown sound. It was a bit fresher of a Motown sound because it was a new group of artists. It was the Jackson Five, and it didn't have that Detroit Four Tops kind of sound.
1: A little bit.
0: There was more guitar action in it. I mean, you could hear it in I'll Be There, the ballad, Michael Jackson ballad, and so many of their songs. You could hear the togetherness of the track and the choice of notes and the groove and the way it was played and all of that.
1: So no surprise to you that those songs all went straight to number one.
0: Oh, yes. They were good songs to start with.

0: Michael Jackson. I was there when he did the vocal to I Want You Back. That was the first time I saw him. And he was 11 years old. And he was standing out there, man, on that mic. And it was just, he was just roaring on that mic. But I mean, you listen to that vocal track on I Want You Back. That's 11-year-old kid, man. I mean, that is some singing there.
1: So you knew from the beginning that he had something pretty special.
0: Oh, yes. Yeah. I'd never seen anything like it. Till the day he died, I thought he was one of the, I mean, he just got better and better. To be able to perform like he did, 11 years old, and he was standing out there, man, on that mic, and it was just, he was just roaring on that mic. But I mean, you listen to that vocal track on I Want You Back, that's 11-year-old kid, man. I mean, that is some singing there.
1: So you knew from the beginning that he had something pretty special.
0: Oh, yes. Yeah.

0: chatting with Louis Shelton. Just a few weeks ago, I had a chat with a friend of yours by the name of John Ford Coley. And there's certainly a big story around how you two got together, isn't there?
1: Well, yeah, if you want to hear it, I'll make it short. He and his partner, Dan Seals, who was brother of Jim Seals, they had come out from Texas. They were a duo, and they were going by England Dan and John Ford Coley. And a manager had shopped their tape, their cassette tape, around, and nobody wanted to sign them. And so I told their manager, I said, well, I'm working with Herb Alpert tomorrow. Let me take the tape and give it to him and let him have a listen. So I did that. He took the tape home, and the next day when I saw him, I said, did you listen to the tape? He said, yeah. He says, and I like it. I said, oh, great. I said, what does that mean? He said, well, I want to sign them, and I want you to produce them. So that's the story behind that. That opened up my production career and their artist career. I do two albums for them on A&M. That sort of put me on the map as a producer, and that's when Seals and Crofts approached me.
0: Right. You then went on to produce Art Garfunkel's most successful platinum album called Fate for Breakfast.
1: Yes. I had played on Art's other solo albums that Richard Perry produced, so we got along really well, and I was able to produce that record for him.

0: consider yourself retired now?
1: No, I don't, because I still do stuff. You know, I've got someone coming in today for a session at 1 o'clock, and I still play, I still write, but at the same time, I don't consider it work. So it's a weird thing. It's like, if I really had a job, I would retire and do this.
0: But to keep up your chops, do you have to practice your guitar, or you're at a point where you still do?
1: You have to, and you have to keep up your calluses. Yeah, you have to keep up your technique. And of course, I'm always on YouTube looking at these guys that are 10 times better than me and trying to figure out what they're doing. So,
0: like who? Who would you say is better than you?
1: Well, Matteo Mancuso. A lot of these young guys now that are coming out, they've just gone so far over above what we're doing. All new different techniques and stuff. I'd have to start all over to do that stuff.
0: Right.
1: I still play what I play and you do what I do. There's no way I could jump on and start trying to do what they're doing, but I enjoy watching them. My area of music is commercial music, you know. Those guys are, they're shredders and they're fun to watch as a genius at what they do. My thing is adding to commercial music, keeping things at a level where the average person can understand what I'm playing.
0: Yeah, I love the work you've done. Louis Shelton, do you think that that was the heyday of music, the 60s and 70s? Were they the best days?
1: I think the ingredients were more organic, and I think the songs were better. I think the artists were more original, and it was real musicians playing them. So much of the music today is mechanical and computers and vocal tuning and a producer sitting in a room by himself, you know, coming up with all of these sounds.

0: So it's just a totally different thing, and you almost can't even compare it. But there's this stuff like Dua Lipa, and that I love that stuff. It's fantastic. I think she's great, and the way they produce her stuff and do her videos is unbelievable. A lot of the music I don't like. Just nothing in it for me. But every once in a while, something comes along that grabs my ear.
1: And finally, does it surprise you that so many of the songs you worked on are still getting radio airplay, still popular some 50 years later?
0: It doesn't, because people of my generation, that's what they like. And there's a lot of us. And a lot of the younger generation like that stuff too. I perform on cruise ships. I was before COVID. I'm just starting to do some at the end of the month. And most of that audience is my age and a little younger and some older. So I do medleys of the hits that I played on. And they can't even believe it that they're seeing the guy that actually played Last Train to Clarksville or Hello or Lowdown or the Carpenters and all that stuff. So they absolutely.

0: It's more important today than it was then. I know it is for me, because back in the day, I'd play on a hit record and then I'd just go to another session and nobody knew me. But now everybody looks on the internet and says, oh my God, Louis Shetland played that guitar part on Valerie. I never heard of him. Let me go look at what else he did. And then they jump on my email and I get these great emails of people that are so complimentary. It means a lot.
1: Louis Shetland, fabulous chatting with you. Thank you so much for your time and sharing your stories. And congratulations on the most wonderful career. Music just wouldn't have been the same without you. We appreciate it.
0: Thank you, and it's my pleasure.
2: 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A big shout out to Mark in the northern New South Wales town of Ballina, who requested I get in touch with Louis Shetland for an interview. If you have someone special you'd like to hear from, you can do the same. 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Thanks for being with me today. I hope you've had a great time. I look forward to being back in your company again, same time next week. Bye now. 'Cause it's a beautiful
3: day. 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
1: This news update is brought to us by Harrison's IGA in Hay, open Monday to Friday, 8 a.m. until 6:30 p.m. and 8 a.m. until 5 p.m. weekends.
2: Hello, I'm Peter Carey. The New South Wales Premier believes reforms to Sydney's road tolls will help address cost of living pressures. From as early as next year, tolls will be cut on four motorways across the city, including the M7 and M2. The government has been negotiating with operator Transurban for 2 years to reach the deal.
3: This painstaking negotiation will mean real price drops for many motorists, particularly those that live in Western Sydney. And the government's been particularly focused on families that don't have access to good, reliable public transport.
2: To Victoria, where a court has been told a 60-year-old retail worker allegedly set upon by a group of youths in Sunshine is expected to die from his injuries. Alex Riddell reports.
4: The man was allegedly bashed by a gang of children on Hampshire Road on Saturday afternoon after he came to the aid of a nearby shop employee. The man fell and hit his head while he was attacked, with members of the group allegedly striking him in the head before fleeing. Police yesterday charged three boys aged 12, 13 and 15 and two girls aged 14 with several offences, including intentionally cause serious injury. The children appeared in court late yesterday. The 12-year-old attempted to be released on bail, but that was refused. The 13-year-old was bailed, with police flagging new CCTV evidence may exonerate him. The Herald Sun reports the victim's injuries have been deemed unsurvivable after he was taken to hospital.
2: Queensland detectives have dismantled a money laundering network in the state's southeast, charging two Gold Coast men. Georgina Winter has more.
5: Police allege the syndicate laundered roughly $300,000 using cash dead drops, ATM deposits, mule accounts and cryptocurrency. The investigation, dubbed Operation Yankee Thundercat, led to raids on homes in Upper Coomera and Narang last month. Officers seized $23,000 cash, as well as mobile phones, computers and financial documents. Two men, aged 33 and 38, face charges for dealing in criminal proceeds worth more than $100,000 and will appear in Southport Magistrates Court today.
2: And disruptive student behaviour has not only become a major problem here in Australia, but also across the Tasman. More from our New Zealand correspondent, Michael Lynch.
6: The worsening situation here in New Zealand has prompted the ACT Party, which is one-third of the coalition government, to introduce a policy that would see teachers allowed to use reasonable force to remove disruptive students from the classroom and, in extreme cases, to fine the parents of those children $3,000. Paul Henry says the party's new policy also includes mandatory stand-down or suspension for any students who assault other students, teachers or school staff, and that should the assault cross a criminal threshold, it would be referred to the police.
7: We let our children down if we don't do all we can to provide a world-class platform on which they can learn. We let our teachers down if we don't support them to control the classrooms as leaders. And we let ourselves down if we pander constantly to the lowest common denominator of behaviour.
2: Finally, to the Australian share market, the All Ords has closed up 41 points at 91.78, and one Australian dollar is buying 70.27 US cents. This is Air News. The AFLW wants to be in Australia's top five sports, male or female. The league will look to grow attendances this year through five doubleheaders with men's games. It begins with Carlton and St Kilda on Sunday afternoon before the men's teams clash at Marvel Stadium. AFLW Executive General Manager Laura Kane says doubleheaders are a concept they expect will resonate with fans.
8: We'll also do it with AFLW doubleheaders, so two games in the same place, same day, and looking at some concepts for next year and beyond to try and replicate the unbelievable energy that we had at North Sydney on Saturday.
2: And Melbourne defender Blake Howes is expected to miss at least a month of football with a broken arm. Howes went down late during yesterday's 9-point win over the Suns. To NRL news, and the Dolphins are gearing up to face the Broncos in this weekend's Battle for Brisbane. While the Finns have only won one of their seven clashes in this rivalry, their position as top four contenders gives them a prime opportunity to come out on top. Star fullback Hamiso Tabuai-Fido says they still expect a fierce challenge.
9: Everyone gets up for this game and we know that they'll come out firing, and I know we're excited, and I think we're not worried about too much about them. We're just worried about us and what we can build throughout the week and put on a show.
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11: It will be falling to between 7 and 4 overnight, then into tomorrow, cloudy and 15, 15 and cloudy for our Wednesday, Thursday, morning frost and cloudy and 15, Friday, 17, morning frost and partly cloudy. Have a great evening, and remember to stay tuned here on 2Hay FM.
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1: Welcome to Offbeat. I'm Ian Mott, taking you through 2 hours of ska, rocksteady and reggae. And kicking off this week, from 1980, this is Madness with Embarrassment.

0: That was the Toasters with Pool Shark followed on from The Beat with Too Nice to Talk To and Madness with Embarrassment kicking off this week's Offbeat. Going to play some Untouchables now. Sort of a two for one this track. It's a live recording of Free Yourself flowing into Wild Child.
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2: 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Written-

0: That's no doubt off their Beacon Street collection release from 1995, their independent release that they put out in between two albums that they put out on a label because the label wasn't interested. That was Blue in the Face. Before that, Fishbone off their release from last year, that was Hellhounds on My Trail. And we heard The Untouchables with a live recording of Free Yourself and Wild Child. 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Got some new Aussie music for you next. The Upbeat Ambassadors out of Sydney with All You Got Is a Prayer.
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The 88s with She Fell in Love with James Bond, followed on from The Strange Tenants and When Scar Was King, and the Upbeat Ambassadors with All You Got Is a Prayer. You are listening to Offbeat, and I'm going to stay in Australia. Some Ravi. I'll play this one a bit. It's Wag. It's one of my favourites of theirs. They're probably going to see it listed on the Offbeat Facebook page and point out to me that they do have other songs, but I do love this one, and I do play others as well. But here's Wag from Queensland act Ravi.

0: night long.
1: And that's Pumba, Wagga-based artist. We'll keep moving to Sydney, but Wagga at the moment still. And playing at the Jungle Duke in a few weeks' time. Check that one out on the social medias. Look up Pumba. I will have him linked from the playlist on the Offbeat Facebook page as well. And that track was Drop in the Ocean. Before that, Darcy Davis and This Boat. And Ravi gave us Wag.

You are listening to Offbeat. I'm going to play you one more track for this hour, and it is a brand new one from the Stockholm Ska Syndrome, and this is Like the River.

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2: Welcome to the second hour of Offbeat. I'm Ian Mott, taking you through 2 hours of music played on the Offbeat. And I'm going to kick off this hour with The Resignators and a track off of their Rabbit Hole album called Finale.

Brand new music for Los Domingos. That is Vida de Chocolate. Before that, the Polkas with Make Hay. Out of Control Army gave us We Do the Scar, and the Resignators with Finale. You are listening to Offbeat, and a German act that appears on quite a few other acts that I play on the show, but I don't very often play his music himself, but I am right now. This is Dr. Ringding with The Exorcist.

Hey, this is Bernie from Los Kung Fu Monkeys, and we want to give a big shout out to Offbeat, we're a brother Ian, and a big hug to all our brothers and sisters in Australia. Peace.

0: Bracket of German tunes for you there. We had Blukla with Pogo in Togo, Dr. Deadlock and the Conga Line with Lullaby for a Rude Girl, and Dr. Ringding with The Exorcist. You are listening to Offbeat, and I'm going to play you a new track from a Boston act that I hadn't really heard of. This is Nick and the Adversaries and Ra Ra Ra.
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5: 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Welcome.

Paprika Corps there out of Poland with From Soul to Soul. Before that, we heard The Slackers with Ryder and Nick and the Adversaries. A bit of new music for you. Ra, ra, ra. They say it's written about what's been going on in their country of late. They are based in Boston, Massachusetts. You are listening to Offbeat, and I'm going to play you The Desert Eagles next.

That right there was Loingroin. Out of Melbourne, with Rough and Tough. Before that, the Andrew Gurrawiwi Band, who I was lucky enough to see at Echuca earlier this year with Go To Sleep, and the Desert Eagles were in before that. You've been listening to Offbeat. I'm Ian Mott. Thanks for your company this week. I hope you've enjoyed all the music that I've selected for you, or at least enough that you tune in again this time next week for another 2 hours of music played on the Offbeat. I pretty much always close out with a cover of a song that's not usually a ska song done in ska or reggae style, and this week is no exception. I have, however, avoided this band before, although they're really, really good, but it is pretty much all they do is music that fits to this segment. So this is Scarmelion out of Germany and their take on Song 2.

0: What we're gonna do right here is go back. Way back. Back into time.
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6: A public education week will run from the 3rd until the 7th of August, and Hay Public School have got a variety of events happening this week. 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It's a special milestone that everyone is very proud of. 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That's a public education week at Hay Public School this week.
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1: All good people all around the world. 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

0: Is she really going out with him?
1: Well, there she is. Let's ask her.
0: Betty, is that Jimmy's ring you're wearing?
1: Gee, it must be great riding with him.
0: Is he picking you up after school today?
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1: This news report is brought to you by your local butcher, Macca's Meats, 183 Lachlan Street.
2: Good morning, I'm Lee Harrison. A parliamentary inquiry has heard betting agencies have used drugs, escorts and cash to keep their biggest customers hooked. Nelson Scott reports.
3: A Senate inquiry is examining the government's reforms to restrict gambling ads across TV, radio and online platforms. Former NRL player Luke Bateman has appeared as a witness, admitting he's been offered illicit drugs by betting company executives as a form of inducement. Mr. Bateman says these practices worsened his gambling addiction, causing him to retire from rugby league in debt.
4: I was stealing money from my own mother to get those bonus bets.
3: His testimony comes as the Greens push the opposition to help strengthen the laws, though Deputy Liberal Leader Jane Hume says she's yet to come to a decision.
5: I think we should wait and see what that Senate inquiry recommends.
3: Labor maintains its bill in its current form strikes the right balance. Nelson Scott, Canberra.
2: The federal government's confirmed the first mass mortality event caused by H5 bird flu. A cluster of dead birds found in South Australia has tested positive for the strain, bringing the country's total number of cases to 74. Agriculture Minister Julie Collins says there's been no detection in poultry systems and the risk to humans remains low.
6: We do know that once the H5 bird flu is spreading in wildlife and the natural environment, it is not possible to avoid significant losses, which is what we're starting to see now.
2: A man's died after being hit by a truck at a mine site in the New South Wales Hunter region. The man in his 50s died at the site near Singleton on Monday afternoon. He's yet to be formally identified. A survey has found 24% of Australians are only slightly confident they could avoid homelessness if they lost their jobs. The McCrindle poll suggests 7 in 10 people believe homelessness could happen to almost anyone. Wesley Mission Managing Director Bay Warburton says more support is needed.
7: What we're calling for this week is Homelessness Week. Is for increased both private and government support across three dimensions. First is prevention, and then is intervention, and then shelters in the last instance of need.
2: And WA's ombudsman is reviewing the way authorities responded to prominent Jeffrey Epstein accuser Virginia Giuffre before her death. The government watchdog received a request from Ms. Giuffre's family, which raised concerns about the actions of WA police in the lead-up to her death in Perth's Wheatbelt last year. Last month, it was revealed WA police had also launched an internal review into their dealings with Ms. Giuffre. This is Air News. Port Adelaide star Zach Butters is eyeing a late-season return from ankle surgery as he weighs up strong interest from rival clubs. Butters has resumed running as he approaches the end of his contract with the Power. Assistant coach Darren Reeves says he has a positive mindset.
8: We understand that it was a significant injury, but he's making solid progress and, yeah, we'll see how that plays out. Ever since he came back into the building after the surgery, his energy amongst the group is infectious and you can hear where he is no matter where you are in the building. So that's always a positive for the group and I'm sure it was great for the guys to see him out there running around today.
2: To rugby league now, the Dolphins are gearing up to face the Broncos in this weekend's battle for Brisbane. While the Finns have only won one of their seven clashes in the rivalry, their position as top four contenders gives them a prime opportunity to come out on top. Star fullback Hamiso Tabuai-Fidow says they still expect a fierce challenge.
9: Everyone gets up for this game and we know that they'll come out firing and I know we're excited and I think we're not worried about too much about them, we're just worried about us and what we can build throughout the week and put on a show.
2: And the Challenger PGA Tour of Australasia has announced its schedule for the coming season. The Lakes Golf Club will host the PGA Championship in November, returning to Sydney for the first time in nearly 30 years. Australian Independent Radio News.
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12: A good morning. We're looking at a top of 14 today in Hay. It's going to be cloudy with a medium chance of showers if you are in the southeast, and a zero chance elsewhere. Light winds are also about. Let's see what's happening across the Riverina. 11 in Wagga, 12 for Denny and Griffith, Bulligal and Maud and Balranald and Berubin. You're all on 13. And over to the Murray, Albury, Wodonga, 11 for you. Have a great morning.
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12: Good morning. It's The Breakfast Show with Matt. Great to have your company. It's Tuesday, the 4th of August, 2026. It's coolish out there, but that's okay. It will warm up, which is a good thing. We're going to head back to 2000 today because Coyote's soundtrack was released and Can't Fight the Moonlight is at top of the charts, as the Coyote Ugly soundtrack is the best-selling one of the 00s.

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1: Welcome back. The year is 1990. Mariah Carey lands her first number one Hot 100 hit with her debut single, Vision of Love.

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1: In News Headlines, I'm Lee Harrison. Making news today, the federal government's defending a decision not to include a ban on betting inducements in its gambling reforms. The Senate inquiry is investigating legislation that seeks to limit the number of wagering ads shown on TV, radio and online. The Greens say the reforms bill should ban inducements, which seek to keep problem gamblers hooked. Hundreds of protesters have gathered outside a One Nation fundraiser in Melbourne. Dozens of police were called in to control the crowd, blocking the street for 500 metres in each direction. A man's died after being hit by a truck at a mine site in the New South Wales Hunter. The man in his 50s has died at the United Wombo joint venture mine near Singleton. He's yet to be formally identified. And Iran says it's negotiating with Oman about a temporary solution for commercial shipping to resume through the Strait of Hormuz. Tehran insists it's not holding talks with the United States, despite claims from President Donald Trump. In air sport, Port Adelaide star Zach Butters is eyeing a late-season return from ankle surgery as he weighs up strong interest from rival clubs. And Blues Origin coach-in-waiting Matt King is earning high praise ahead of his official confirmation as Laurie Daly's successor. These stories and more today. This is Air News.
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Welcome back, you Hour on the Breakfast Show. We've got a request that's come in for some Wham. Remember, get yours in 0461 402 868.

0: Hey, maybe ease up a bit. Gracie was only a couple of k's over when she hit that family's car at the intersection. By the time she paid the fine, the damages, it cost her a few years of her life.
1: Whoa! Slow it down around the corners, mate. Remember when Billy put the car in the ditch with his footy mates in the back? Just a few k's over can cost you a few years.
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11: The next general meeting of the Hay Amateur Theatre is happening on Monday, the 10th of August at 6 p.m. at the Hay Railway Station. 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

0: This is Understanding Your Health with me, Alan Raby. Hi, I'm a retired journalist, and when I turned 60, I began the recommended annual health checkups. But after several years, two types of cancer were detected very early, and I'm pleased to say, successfully treated. And over those years, I began to ask questions of my GPs and the other health professionals who helped me. How best to keep myself healthy in the future and have my immune system be the most effective to prevent any re-emergence of these cancers. And it was their insights that inspired this series of short interviews. I went back to them and asked what conditions they dealt with most frequently in their practices. Over the series, you're going to hear an amazing case study on dementia, the challenges facing parents with an autistic child, or on the autistic spectrum anyway, how to get off junk food, how to eat more healthily, and we'll also talk about cancer. But let's start with my regular GP, Dr. Sally Chapman. She has a term that's new to me, diabesity, and says that type 2 diabetes can be cured.
1: So diabesity is an epidemic in Australia and a lot of countries, probably led by our SAD diet, which is nicknamed the SAD Australian diet. But before it was the SAD Australian diet, it was the sick American diet. So we've got the sick American diet or the sick Australian diet now, and it's causing us to have a diabetic and obese crisis amongst our people. So we call that diabesity. And my role as a GP these days is to try and reverse that. So first to find it in the people who don't know they've actually got it, and chemically, biologically, physiologically, in every way I can to help them back out of it.
0: But since this has taken years, probably generations,

0: the diet's slowly changed with all the sugars and additives, and we've forgotten how to cook. How on earth do you take a patient in a surgery like this and get them to suddenly, they can't suddenly flip, surely?
1: No, they don't. The way I do it these days is by biochemical analysis, and we do a lot of testing. Some of it is blood testing, some might be different testing, hair analysis, saliva analysis, whatever it takes. But a lot of blood testing, and people are prepared to pay for tests they haven't had done before. So I will test their insulin levels, not just their sugar levels. It's quite standard in medicine to do sugar level testing. And if that looks okay, everything is okay. But if you look at the insulin levels and they're not okay, we're already in. We're in before the disease starts. If insulin is already playing up, I know we've got a pre-diabetic. Or sometimes we have the opposite, where sugars are not going up, but insulin is, and insulin's driving the sugars down. And we've got an insulin resistant person. And once I start teaching them what's actually going on in their biochemistry, we can start to change things before we get to the disease model.
0: So the science is what's convincing people.
1: Yes. You show them black and white, here are your numbers, this is what's happening to you. Let's make changes before we get our diabetes from our condition of being overweight or obese. Let's do something now. And we've got allied people who are very good, such as dietitians, nutritionists, exercise physiologists, to help us help the people make change, create a different way of living.
0: So it's one by one, couple by couple.
1: Yes.
0: And how long typically might that person, your patient, take?
1: Depends, actually. I would say most people, it's a 1 to 2 year project of creating change that's permanent.
0: And maintaining that healthy body?
1: Interesting question and concept. A healthy body is almost a very personal achievement, but people can create changes of well-being that begin within 3 to 6 weeks of making changes in their diet and their outlook on how they are going to achieve their outcome. Just by changing one thing, it's an enormous number of changes will follow. And I've seen it within 3 to 6 weeks.
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4: This news update is brought to us by Harrison's IGA in Hay, open Monday to Friday, 8 a.m. until 6:30 p.m. and 8 a.m. until 5 p.m. weekends.
5: Good morning, I'm Lee Harrison. The federal government's defending a decision not to include a ban on betting inducements in its gambling reforms. A Senate inquiry is investigating legislation that seeks to limit the number of wagering ads shown on TV, radio and online. The Greens say the reforms bill should ban inducements, which seek to keep problem gamblers hooked. Communications Minister Annika Wells argues avenues already exist for addicts trying to quit.
6: BetStop is the national self-exclusion register. This is something that has been launched by the Albanese government. We have done an entire statutory review into BetStop to see how we can strengthen it, how we can improve it, how it's going. We know that 65,000 people, 65,000 Australians who are suffering from gambling harm have registered with BetStop.
5: Police have been called in to manage protesters outside a One Nation fundraiser in Melbourne. Chelsea Bowden reports.
7: Police in riot gear were called in to manage the large crowd of around 200 protesters who gathered outside the Tower Hotel in Hawthorne, where One Nation leader Pauline Hanson was delivering a speech. The senator faced a barrage of chanting and banging drums from the crowd as she entered the venue. Police were forced to block the roads outside for 500 metres in both directions. The fundraiser followed the announcement of Warren Pickering as the minor party's candidate for the upcoming Victorian state election. Chelsea Bowden reporting.
5: The federal government says the H5 bird flu strain will lead to more deaths in Australian wildlife. The CSIRO has confirmed a cluster of dead birds in South Australia have tested positive. There are now 74 confirmed cases across the country. Environment Minister Murray Watt says more mass mortality events are expected.
8: This is the beginning of what is likely to be a long, difficult journey. The reality is you can't stop native and wild birds flying around, and you can't stop wild animals moving around. And that will mean more mass mortality events like the one we have now seen.
5: The latest data suggests there's been an increase in drug-induced deaths and hospitalisations in Australia. The National Drug and Alcohol Research Centre found more than 2,000 people died as a result of illicit drugs in 2024. Associate Professor Amy Peacock says drugs like methamphetamine and cocaine are a growing problem.
9: While opioids remain the leading cause of overdose deaths overall in Australia, with a growth in stimulant related harms, so it's really changed the picture and telling us we need to respond earlier to these changing patterns if we're going to prevent avoidable deaths and hospitalisations.
5: And Iran says it's negotiating with Oman about a temporary solution for commercial shipping to resume through the Strait of Hormuz. Tehran insists it's not holding talks with the United States, despite claims from President Donald Trump. Mr. Trump took to social media to describe the Iranian leadership as unbelievably duplicitous. This is Air News. Blues Origin coach-in-waiting Matt King is earning high praise ahead of his official confirmation as Laurie Daly's successor. Connor Watson has worked with King at the Roosters and Blues. He says King is the ideal choice to take on the Maroons.
10: Done a long apprenticeship as assistant coach, done a terrific job here, and then the same thing for the Blues as well over the last couple of years. So I don't know how much the jersey means to him, and yeah, I think he'd do a great job.
5: The AFL believes it can make the AFLW one of the leading sports in Australia. The league declaring an ambitious plan to make the women's game a top five in revenue, participation, player payment, commercial success and quality of competition. AFLW Executive General Manager Laura Kane says the competition is becoming more watchable by the year.
11: The competition in inception, probably fair to say, was premature relative to the talent pool, but it was a bold decision to make and one that forced us to improve and grow across the country.
5: And the Wallabies aren't concerned Japan's searing heat and lingering typhoon will play a part in their preparation or test match as they look to face old foes in Les Kiss's debut as coach. Australia will take on Japan in the first of two tests on Saturday night in Osaka. Australian Independent Radio News.
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14: A good morning. We're looking at a top of 14 today in Hay. It's going to be cloudy with a medium chance of showers if you are in the southeast and a zero chance elsewhere. Light winds are also about. Let's see what's happening across the Riverina. 11 in Wagga, 12 for Denny and Griffith, Bullygull and Maud and Balranald and Berubin. You're all on 13. And over to the Murray, Albury, Wodonga, 11 for you. Have a great morning.
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2: Welcome back. We've got a request that has come through for some Kate Bush. So it's over to you, Kate.

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1: In news headlines, I'm Lee Harrison. Making news today, the federal government's defending a decision not to include a ban on betting inducements in its gambling reforms. The Senate inquiry is investigating legislation that seeks to limit the number of wagering ads shown on TV, radio and online. The Greens say the reforms bill should ban inducements, which seek to keep problem gamblers hooked. Hundreds of protesters have gathered outside a One Nation fundraiser in Melbourne. Dozens of police were called in to control the crowd, blocking the street for 500 metres in each direction. A man's died after being hit by a truck at a mine site in the New South Wales Hunter. The man in his 50s has died at the United Wombo joint venture mine near Singleton. He's yet to be formally identified. And Iran says it's negotiating with Oman about a temporary solution for commercial shipping to resume through the Strait of Hormuz. Tehran insists it's not holding talks with the United States, despite claims from President Donald Trump. In air sport, Port Adelaide star Zach Butters is eyeing a late-season return from ankle surgery as he weighs up strong interest from rival clubs. And Blues Origin coach-in-waiting Matt King is earning high praise ahead of his official confirmation as Laurie Daly's successor. These stories and more today. This is Air News.
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Welcome back to The Breakfast Show with Matt. Great to have your company this Tuesday morning. It's the 4th of August, 2026. We've got a request that's come through for some Sinead O'Connor. And remember, if you've got a request, jump on the text line 0461 402 868 and we'll get that song to air for you.

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0: Just a reminder, on school days, school children are about and the speed limit around schools is 40Ks. 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
2: 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Call 6993 1277. Open Monday to Friday, 8 a.m. until 5 p.m. and Saturday, 9 a.m. until 12 p.m.
3: Good morning, I'm Lee Harrison. Food charities are warning of growing demand for help from people trying to put food on the table. New data suggests nearly 3.6 million Australians have experienced food hardship for the first time this year. Research commissioned by Second Bite and Food Bank shows 85% of Australians are experiencing budget pressure. Food Bank Australia Chief Executive Kylia Tink says many people are skipping meals.
4: The most frequent feedback we get from people is that they will prioritise feeding the most vulnerable in their household. So this is about parents who will tell their kids they've already eaten when they serve dinner on the table. It's about, you know, a carer who will say to an older person in their home that, no, they're not hungry today.
3: Coalition analysis estimates some first home buyers who used a 5% deposit are at risk of falling into negative equity. Based on an average purchase price of $646,000, a 5% deposit would be $32,000. If the market falls by as much as 10%, up to $65,000 could be wiped off the value of the average first home. Meanwhile, analysts say the start of spring will remain quiet for the property market as auction clearance rates continue to lag. Fewer than 55% of homes auctioned have sold for the 10th week in a row. Cotality Head of Research Tim Lawless says he isn't expecting the usual uptick when the weather warms up.
5: Still, it will be a test for the marketplace, and we're not expecting to see clearance rates starting to rise through spring. I think they've kind of found a holding pattern around this low 50% range.
3: Australia's growing homeless crisis has been laid bare by workers on the front line. The Salvation Army reporting more and more people are seeking support every day. The Salvo's Jonathan Dwyer says there's been a notable shift since the COVID-19 pandemic.
6: We really saw those pressures intensify around the 2020 period. We are seeing a lot more people coming through who probably even a few years ago would have never reached out for help.
3: Overseas now, the US president's accused Iranian leadership of being duplicitous, insisting talks to end the Iran war are underway. Officials in Tehran claim they are talking with Oman about the Strait of Hormuz, but insist no negotiations are happening with the United States. Donald Trump claims that's simply untrue.
7: When we talk, we say we're talking. If we're not talking, when you ask me, no, we're not talking, I'll say it. But we are talking right now. We're talking, and we're talking at the request of Iran, backed by Saudi Arabia, backed by UAE, and backed by Qatar in particular, but others also.
3: And Russia says 7 people have been killed when a Ukrainian drone hit a busy beach in the country's south. 40 people were injured in the incident, with 17 hospitalised. This is Air News.
8: The AFLW wants to be in Australia's top 5 sports, male or female. The league will look to grow attendances this year through 5 doubleheaders with men's games. It begins with Carlton and St Kilda on Sunday afternoon before the men's teams clash at Marvel Stadium. AFLW Executive General Manager Laura Kane says doubleheaders are a concept they expect will resonate with fans.
9: We'll also do it with AFLW doubleheaders, so 2 games in the same place, same day, and looking at some concepts for next year and beyond to try and replicate the unbelievable energy that we had at North Sydney on Saturday.
8: And Melbourne defender Blake Howes is expected to miss at least a month of football with a broken arm. Howes went down late during yesterday's 9-point win over the Suns. To NRL news, and the Dolphins are gearing up to face the Broncos in this weekend's Battle for Brisbane. While the Fins have only won one of their seven clashes in this rivalry, their position as top four contenders gives them a prime opportunity to come out on top. Star fullback Hamiso Tabuai-Fido says they still expect a fierce challenge.
10: Everyone gets up for this game and we know that they'll come out firing, and I know we're excited, and I think we're not worried about too much about them. We're just worried about us and what we can build throughout the week and put on a show.
8: Australian Independent Radio News.
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13: A good morning. We're looking at a top of 14 today in Hay. It's going to be cloudy with a medium chance of showers if you are in the southeast, and a zero chance elsewhere. Light winds are also about. Let's see what's happening across the Riverina. 11 in Wagga, 12 for Denny and Griffith, Bulligal and Maud and Balranald and Berubin. You're all on 13. And over to the Murray, Albury, Wodonga. 11 for you. Have a great morning.
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13: A public education week will run from the 3rd until the 7th of August, and Hay Public School have got a variety of events happening this week. 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It's a special milestone that everyone is very proud of. 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That's a public education week at Hay Public School this week.
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2: 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The Courier Mail, Alan Jones, and bird flu to hit hard. And the Daily Telegraph, a jock shock.
0: Happy, happy birthday. We all love to celebrate a birthday. So who has a birthday today?
2: We've got some big birthdays today. Born on this day in 1901 is the legend of jazz music, Louis Armstrong. He, of course, was also a trumpeter. We lost him in 1971. Also born on this day is, you either love her or hate her, or maybe something in between, Meghan Markle. It's her birthday today, turning 44. Now, here's a fun fact for you. Meghan Markle actually shares her birthday with Elizabeth, the Queen Mother, who was born on this day in 1900 and passed away in 2002. So she shares her birthday with Meghan Markle. I'm not quite sure what we all make of that. But anyway, that's some birthdays for today from overseas. Back here to home in Australia, it is Jessica Malboy's birthday. She's turning 36 today. And if you're celebrating your birthday today on the 4th of August, it's a very happy birthday to you.

0: Let's have a look at some national days, and there's quite a few today. We're first of all going to go to some Australian and Indigenous observances. It is National Aboriginal and Torres Strait Islander Children's Day, and this day celebrates the strength and culture and potential of Indigenous children. It is Homeless Week, or as I should say, Homelessness Week, and Loneliness Awareness Week. And it's about ongoing national awareness campaigns for both homelessness and loneliness. And that kind of kicks off today across the country and runs through the entire month. Looking at some food and fun holidays, here's a good one. National Choc Chip Cookie Day celebrates the iconic baked sweet treat invented in the 1930s. It is a National White Wine Day, highlighting the varieties of white wine. And it is Single Working Women's Day, recognises the contributions and independence of single women in the workforce. Let's have a look at some official and international days. It's National Coast Guard Day. That's in the United States. It's International Owl Awareness Day. Promotes education and conservation efforts for owl species globally. And now even more important with a bird flu here on the shores of Australia. It is also International Clouded Leopard Day and focuses on raising awareness for the vulnerable wildcat species. And that's just some of the days happening here and around the world. If you've got one, let us know. The Breakfast Show at 2hayfm.com.au.
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1: It's Tuesday, the 4th of August, 2026. Aries, a confidential tip could lead to a windfall. Taurus, an opportunity may present itself to exercise a hidden talent of yours. Gemini, a disagreement can be resolved with open communication and compromise. Cancer, unfortunately, Murphy's Law is likely to govern most of your day. Be on your guard. Leo, family experiences closer to home are sure to bring enjoyment. Virgo, you'll get things done in a creative and imaginative way. Libra, an inventive streak of yours will be put to good use today. Scorpio, someone close may not act the way you'd like. Sagittarius, you won't solve a personal problem if you lose your cool. Capricorn, a decision related to a work matter will not be entirely to your liking. Aquarius, things are looking good on the social scene. Pisces, spending some time alone will help you see a personal issue from another angle. And that's today's horoscope.
0: 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And don't forget about Hot Dog Fridays. 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
1: This is ANU's New South Wales. I'm Lee Harrison. A man's been charged with more than 30 offences accused of domestic violence against two women over a number of years. An investigation was sparked when a 20-year-old woman was assaulted at a gym in Cromer in Sydney's north. Police allege he repeatedly attacked the woman in 2025 and 2026 and previously attacked a 27-year-old in 2024 and 2025. Two men have been charged over a gun scare at Moore Park in Sydney's east. Dusty Fitzpatrick has more.
2: A major police operation unfolded at the entertainment quarter after reports of a man carrying a gun. Officers say they found two men, one of them carrying what was later found to be a fake firearm and wearing a bulletproof vest. The men, aged 39 and 35, were arrested at the scene, with police seizing the replica gun, vest and a badge. The younger man has been charged with possessing an unregistered pistol in a public place. The older man is accused of possessing a prohibited drug. Dusty Fitzpatrick, Sydney.
1: The state's natural resources minister says the loss of a worker at a mine in the state's Hunter will be felt across the industry. The man, aged in his 50s, died after being hit by a truck at the mine site near Singleton. Consumer and industry groups are urging the state government to scrap the emergency services levy. The tax is estimated to add 18% to home insurance policies in order to fund police, fire and ambulance services. The Insurance Council's Andrew Hall says the average consumer would be better off with a more uniform tax solution.
3: This is really important that we do find a way to remove this tax, because every other state has managed to do so.
1: The Sydney Opera House will receive a multi-million dollar upgrade over the next 4 years. The state government will spend $120 million to renew critical infrastructure and modernise technology in the venue. And a survey of NRMA members has found fuel prices are their biggest driving-related concern. To sport now, the New South Wales Rugby League will this morning announce Matt King as the new coach of the Blues Origin side. The former winger hasn't coached at NRL level, but served as Laurie Daly's senior assistant over the past 2 years. The Australian PGA Championship is expected to draw a stack of international talent after being moved to the Lakes Golf Club. The tournament will be played in the Harbour City in November for the first time in nearly 30 years as part of the PGA Australasian Tour. PGA Australia's General Manager of Tournaments, Nick Dasty, says it's a big win for Sydney golf fans.
4: Yeah, this venue, it's close to the airport, it's close to the city, it's a great golf course. It'll be a great event in November, and no doubt we'll have a very strong field here.
1: And up to five Australian players could line up for Eddie Jones's Japan side in their match against the Wallabies on Saturday night. This is ANU's New South Wales.

0: And that's just about all we've got time for today. But thank you so much for your company. We'll be back again tomorrow to do it all over again. So until then, take care, stay safe, and bye for now.
1: What's up, Doc? Don't go away, folks. There's lots more songs to play right here on this very frequency. Ain't I a stinker?
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4: In news headlines, I'm Lee Harrison. Making news today, the federal government's defending a decision not to include a ban on betting inducements in its gambling reforms. A Senate inquiry is investigating legislation that seeks to limit the number of wagering ads shown on TV, radio and online. The Greens say the reforms bill should ban inducements, which seek to keep problem gamblers hooked. Hundreds of protesters have gathered outside a One Nation fundraiser in Melbourne. Dozens of police were called in to control the crowd, blocking the street for 500 metres in each direction. A man's died after being hit by a truck at a mine site in the New South Wales Hunter. The man in his 50s has died at the United Wombo joint venture mine near Singleton. He's yet to be formally identified. And Iran says it's negotiating with Oman about a temporary solution for commercial shipping to resume through the Strait of Hormuz. Tehran insists it's not holding talks with the United States, despite claims from President Donald Trump. In air sport, Port Adelaide star Zach Butters is eyeing a late-season return from ankle surgery as he weighs up strong interest from rival clubs. And Blues Origin coach-in-waiting Matt King is earning high praise ahead of his official confirmation as Laurie Daly's successor. These stories and more today. This is Air News.
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0: A good morning. We're looking at a top of 14 today in Hay. It's going to be cloudy with a medium chance of showers if you are in the southeast, and a zero chance elsewhere. Light winds are also about. Let's see what's happening across the Riverina. 11 in Wagga, 12 for Denny and Griffith, Bulligal and Maud and Balranald and Berubin. You're all on 13. And over to the Murray, Albury, Wodonga, 11 for you. Have a great morning.
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Hello and welcome to Showcase Australia with Connie Kiss Anderson. Another program of great music lined up for you, starting off with a bit of a country pop set. Let's take a listen to the new singles from Taylor Moss, Emily Joy and Brittany Maggs. Here's Taylor Moss with The Women Who Raised Me.

0: Meet you.
1: Brittany Maggs there with a track called I Can't Wait to Meet You. It is a single that she has released inspired by her personal journey towards motherhood and the joy of expecting a child after overcoming significant challenges. Brittany is a country pop artist and musician who hails from Dural in New South Wales. She honed her craft from a very young age, when she was just 8 years old, performing at every concert and competition she could convince her parents to take her to. And so this experience and her talent has translated into impressive streaming numbers, because her music has resonated with fans, racking up an astounding 60 million streams on YouTube and 8 million streams on Spotify. She's played major festivals like the Tamworth Country Music Festival, the Denny Ute Muster, and many more, and was featured recently on the TV program A Farmer Wants a Wife, performing on the Country Ball episode, which aired in April 2024. She's consistently released original and cover songs over the last few years, and so has also amassed an astounding number of followers, but she still considers herself a rising star in the country music scene here in Australia. Before Brittany, we heard from Emily Joy with a track called A Little Part of Me. Emily hails from my hometown of Perth here in Western Australia and is a graduate from our WAPA, WAPA standing for the West Australian Academy of Performing Arts. Not only is she a graduate of WAPA, she is also a graduate from Berkeley in the US, so she has a very impressive work ethic and accolades that do speak volumes. She was a grand finalist in the Toyota Star Maker competition, and her accolades continued with the West Australian Country Music Award and a tour with Adam Brand. Most recently, she played at a country music event here, the Muster, and she shared the spotlight with Morgan Evans and Travis Collins. Her track, A Little Part of Me, was produced by Aaron Farmer, who is the musical director for Tyler Hubbard and Florida Georgia Line. And so, of course, it was recorded in Nashville. Opening up the program, we heard from Taylor Moss with a track called The Women Who Raised Me, and it's from her forthcoming album named Firecracker, which is due out this year. Taylor is an independent artist who's performed on the main stage at the iconic CMC Rocks, as well as live shows in the UK and the legendary CMA Festival in Nashville, where she was the only Australian female who was selected to perform. Later this month, she'll be playing the Gympie Muster stage, as well as in September, the Groundwater Country Music Festival. Connie Kiss Anderson here, and you're listening to Showcase Australia. Up next, a triple play featuring new tracks from Tanya Nitcherman, Sandy Louise, and Brianna Dinsdale. Here's Tanya with Sunsets.

0: Brianna Dinsdale there with a track called Real Time Love. It was written by Brianna with her sister Ashlyn and Steve Dean in Nashville. It was produced by Michael and Caleb Flanders, who are Australian, but they've relocated to the US. A father and son production team, Michael being the dad and Caleb being the son. Brianna hails from Queensland, and she is a graduate of the CMAA, Academy of Country Music. Not only is she a graduate, but she was a recipient of a Keith Urban scholarship to attend the Academy. Before Brianna, we heard from Sandy Louise with You Felt Like Home. Sandy hails from Newcastle, and this track is a song written in remembrance of her late father and the wise words and life lessons he shared with her. She has four full-length albums and a further eight singles released to radio, sharing her style and vocals. She is the regional coordinator in Newcastle for the Australian Songwriters Association and runs open mics for songwriters. In 2014, it was a dream come true when she shared her debut album right beside her. And in 2017, her sophomore album, The Other Side, was released. Her third album, Blue Skies, Open Eyes, was released in March of 2020 and then followed by six singles, all recorded and produced by the iconic Bill Chambers. Opening up the triple play, we heard from Tanya Nitcherman with Sunsets, and it's from her forthcoming EP, Yet to Be Named. Tanya hails from Wollongong in New South Wales, and this track was a song co-written with singer-songwriter Anthony Snape and produced by Michael Carpenter at The House Studios. This track also tells the story of Tanya navigating the days and months after her father's death. And add to that, Tanya is also a CMAA Academy of Country Music graduate.
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0: You're listening to Showcase Australia with Connie Kiss Anderson, where it is my pleasure to introduce you to new and current singles out to Australian country radio, all by Aussie country music artists. Coming up, another triple play, this time singles from Cassidy Ray, Watling and Bates, and Lloyd Back. Here's Cassidy Ray with Colorado.

Lloyd back there with a track called The Voice. It's from his brand new album, simply called Three Words. In his press, he says the older he gets, the more he appreciates any opportunity he has for time out, a chance to refresh the batteries, to enjoy the quietness and calm of nature, and sometimes to hear that quiet voice within. So all that said, this new album is just out and available in stores. Four singles from the album have already been released with great success, Rolling Thunder making it to number one on the Country Songs Top 40 Australian Airplay chart. Proud to Call You Dad made it to number two, and Three Words, as well as Try a Little Kindness, both reached number three. And so, with that track record, I am pretty sure that the rest of the album will not disappoint. Before Lloyd, we heard from Watling and Bates with a track called Closer, and is from their forthcoming album named Dark Middle Period. The track is all about relationships and was written by Jeffrey Bates and Kim Watling, each writer independently composing their lyrics. They both feature on vocals, with each singing their respective parts. Jeffrey plays guitar and bass, with Kim playing fiddle. The duo are joined by Nick Peterson on piano and Scott French on drums, with international guest artist Christopher Ridgway collaborating on mandolin from Amesville, Ohio, in the US of A. Opening up the triple play, we heard from Cassidy Ray with Colorado. The song was written by Cassidy Ray and produced in collaboration with Michael Carpenter. Cassidy is one of those hard-working artists who tours regularly on cruises and is a very big advocate for social media, connecting and growing her audiences through that platform. You're listening to Showcase Australia with Connie Kiss Anderson. Don't forget, for updates, playlists and other information, do visit me on social media. I have two pages on Facebook, one for this program and one for me as a singer-songwriter. Coming up, a triple play featuring new and current singles for the following artists: Lisa De Angelis, The Wet Whistles and Brooke Schubert. Here's Lisa with Wildwood.

0: smoke.
1: Brooke Schubert there with When I'm Drinking, I Smoke. In a press, Brooke says that this is her first ever drinking song that she has released, and it is a light-hearted, nostalgic, tongue-in-cheek tune produced by Jared Adlam and written by Brooke while sitting around a fire with some friends and a guitar in hand. Brooke hails from a small town in far north Queensland with a population of only 3,000 people. She was born into a family deeply rooted in sports and music, and so her early years were marked with a passion for both. She was raised by a mum who not only excelled as a professional golfer, but also left her mark on the country music scene, being one of the first artists to perform at the Gympie Muster. Not only was her mother an artist, but her grandmother, Iris Atkinson, made history as the first woman in Australia to produce a vinyl recording, and her aunt, Karen, captivated audiences worldwide as an opera singer. So I guess you could say it runs in the family. Brooke now lives in Brisbane in Queensland, and her musical journey has taken her to international stages, earning accolades such as Best Female Vocalist at the Unsigned Only in 2016 and performances as part of the year 2000 Olympics torch relay. Before Brooke, we heard from The Wet Whistles with Do a Little Damage. Now, I actually have played The Wet Whistles quite a while back and playing them again because they have a brand new video out to support that track. The band also hails from Brisbane, and they started up as purely a convenient way to have fun and spend more quality time drinking together, as they say. 2 years and countless Jaeger shots later, the Wet Whistles country live shows have become synonymous with big nights and sore heads around South Queensland. The band is made up of guitarists Kaylin Malley and Nick Travis, along with the Hill brothers Jordan and Jake on percussion and banjo. And now they have a video out to support that track, filmed by their videographer, Matteo. Opening up the triple play, we heard from Lisa De Angelis with Wildwood, Time to Grow Up. This release follows her debut single, My Sister's Blue Suitcase, which was named as a semi-finalist in the International Songwriting Competition. She's had a big year. She played the CMA Fest in Nashville, as well as made her Tamworth Country Music Festival main stage debut. Lisa co-produced Wildwood with her partner, drummer and producer, Paul Bain, who's worked with Travis Collins and Kirstie Lee Akers, and they did this at their home studio in Brisbane's north. Musicians who played on Wildwood are the who's who of the Australian country sessions musicians. Golden Guitar winner Gabby Louise on fiddle, Michael Moko, who works with Casey Chambers and Fanny Lumsden on guitars, banjo and mandolin, along with Sonic Edwards on bass guitar and Paul Bain on drums, percussion, audio engineering and mixing. Melody Moko, a Golden Guitar winner, also joined her husband Michael on the backing vocals. Connie Kiss Anderson here, and you've been listening to Showcase Australia, where it has been my pleasure to introduce you to new and current singles out to Australian country radio, all by Aussie country music artists. To take you out, we're going to have a listen to Red Hot Cookin' Mama, and this is all about Juanita. Juanita has a reputation of being the queen of honky-tonk, especially in Tamworth. The album that this track is lifted from is called Facets, and it is forthcoming. She is headed to the Gympie Music Muster to play some of her new songs from this album. Juanita was inducted into the Australian Country Music Hands of Fame in 2023, and she's also toured Europe, owned the UK's highest-selling country music import album of the year in 2013, and been the subject of a multi-award-winning documentary called I'm Juanito, which in 2022 won the Best Music Documentary at both the London and Sydney Film Festivals, among other awards from Nashville, Calgary, and New Orleans. She has three albums already, releasing Country Music Import Album of the Year in 2013 and

I do hope you enjoyed the program. And if you did, tune in same time, same channel next week. And until then, this is Connie Kiss Anderson signing off from Showcase Australia. Remember, with COVID still around and the flu season, do be good, be safe, have lots of fun, but remember to keep your distance, wash your hands, and always love your neighbour.

0: at 2AFM. And that's just about all we've got time for today. But thank you so much for your company. We'll be back again tomorrow to do it all over again. So until then, take care, stay safe, and bye for now.
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warm and quiet. The other side runs hot and cold. Part of me is plain defiant, loud and rowdy and hard to hold.